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0: The Haverhill County Library invites the public to its Talk on Tuesday program. Every Tuesday from noon to 1 p.m., share your favorite book, a recent book you've read, or a story you'd like to tell. Lunch will not be provided, but visitors are free to bring their own. All programs at the Haverhill County Library are free and open to the public.
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0: I'm John Ryder. The baseball postseason continues. Game 2, NLDS, a thriller in Milwaukee.
1: Churchill back in. Miller, the 2-2. Swing and a line drive. Base hit. Center field. Yelich is in. Here comes Freeland. He's in. Jackson Churchill has walked it off. And the Brewers come all the way back in the bottom of the ninth. Churchill, the hero in game 2. And they mob him at second base. Just a pile jumping up and down. What a win for the Brewers.
0: John Buchambi with the final call on ESPN Radio. Brewers outlasting the Padres 4-3 in that Churchill game winner was off closer Mason Miller. Milwaukee will go for the sweep on Tuesday night in San Diego and on ESPN Radio and the ESPN app. To the NFL, what a comeback for New England. Patriots over the Bills in Buffalo, 29-26. Patriots 2-2, Buffalo 3-1. Drake May, go-ahead, 23-yard touchdown pass to Efton Chisholm with 1:50 left. Bears take down the Jets 23-12. Kyle Manungai, 30 carries for 146 yards, 2 touchdowns. Jaguars get past the Bengals in Cincinnati 22-17, despite 428 yards passing for Joe Burrow. Rams rally to beat the Eagles in Philly 24-20. Kyron Williams, 2 touchdown runs in the fourth quarter. Puka Nacua had a rare touchdown run. Giants take the Cardinals 36-24. New York now 3-1, the Giants. Packers over the Buccaneers 17-14. Cowboys rally to knock off the Texans 34-30 in Houston. Dallas with 28 points in the second half. Ravens take the Titans 24-18 in Baltimore.
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0: Now here's an extended look at your Weather Command forecast. Tonight, mostly clear with lows in the mid-40s, southeast winds 5 to 10 miles per hour shifting to the southwest after midnight. Tomorrow, sunny, highs in the lower 80s, west winds 5 to 20 miles per hour. Tomorrow night, mostly cloudy in the evening, then clearing, lows in the mid-40s, west winds 5 to 15 miles per hour with gusts up to 30 in the evening. Tuesday, sunny, highs in the lower 70s, west winds up to 10 miles per hour. Tuesday night through Thursday night, partly cloudy, lows in the lower 40s and highs around 70. Friday and Friday night, partly cloudy, highs in the mid-70s, lows in the lower 40s. Saturday, cooler, mostly cloudy with a 20% chance of rain and highs in the upper 50s.
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1: Officers in Dooley County, Georgia, say it was overwhelming to see so many gunshot victims today, including 2 people killed in an outdoor party that stretched over 4 blocks. The 35 injured range in age from 14 to 51. The majority were gunshot victims. As to a motive, the sheriff says we don't presume anything. The officials giving no indication any arrests have been made yet. Brazil is the largest economy in Latin America, and today's presidential election there, with a Trump ally on the ballot, is high stakes. That would be Flavio Bolsonaro taking on the incumbent, 80-year-old Luiz Inácio Lula da Silva. Voting is compulsory in Brazil, including for those living abroad. ABC News Radio spoke to the Consul General of Brazil in New York, Ambassador Adanio Sena Ganem.
2: There are penalties. They are not strong normally. If you can justify why you couldn't vote or why you decide not to vote, and then you pay a small fee and that's it.
1: Polls have the 2 main candidates neck and neck, and with the polls now closed, a runoff is going to happen in a few weeks. Chris Rock's 4th movie comes out next week, in which he directs, writes, and acts. He stars in Misty Green, played by Slow Horses star Rosalind Alizar. About performing, Chris Rock tells the New York Times, an artist is an egomaniac with an inferiority complex. Wayne Cabot, ABC News.
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5: Now it's time to take a look at your Weather Command forecast. Tonight, mostly clear with lows in the mid-40s, southeast winds 5 to 10 miles per hour shifting to the southwest after midnight. Tomorrow, sunny, highs in the lower 80s, west winds 5 to 20 miles per hour. Tomorrow night, mostly cloudy in the evening, then clearing, lows in the mid-40s, west winds 5 to 15 miles per hour with gusts up to 30 in the evening.
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0: 4-H is comprised of thousands of young people from all walks of life, from farms and cities all across America, preparing to meet the big challenges of the future by learning how to handle more manageable challenges of the present. They set their own goals. They learn to be the very best they can be at every job they do.
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0: I'm John Ryder. The baseball postseason continues. Game 2, NLDS, a thriller in Milwaukee.
1: Cherry will back in. Miller, the 2-2. Swing and a line drive.
0: John Buchambi with the final call on ESPN Radio. Brewers outlasting the Padres 4-3 in that Churio game winner was off closer Mason Miller. Milwaukee will go for the sweep on Tuesday night in San Diego and on ESPN Radio and the ESPN app. To the NFL, what a comeback for New England. Patriots over the Bills in Buffalo 29-20.

0: Buffalo 3-1. Drake May, go ahead, 23-yard touchdown pass to Efton Chisholm with 1:50 left. Bears take down the Jets 23-12. Kyle Manungai, 30 carries for 146 yards, 2 touchdowns. Jaguars get past the Bengals in Cincinnati 22-17, despite 428 yards passing for Joe Burrow. Rams rally to beat the Eagles in Philly 24-20. Kyron Williams, 2 touchdown runs in the fourth quarter. Puka Nacua had a rare touchdown run. Giants take the Cardinals 36-24. New York now 3-1, the Giants. Packers over the Buccaneers 17-14. Cowboys rally to knock off the Texans 34-30 in Houston. Dallas with 28 points in the second half. Ravens take the Titans 24-18 in Baltimore.
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0: Now here's an extended look at your Weather Command forecast. Tonight, mostly clear with lows in the mid-40s, southeast winds 5 to 10 miles per hour shifting to the southwest after midnight. Tomorrow, sunny, highs in the lower 80s, west winds 5 to 20 miles per hour. Tomorrow night, mostly cloudy in the evening, then clearing, lows in the mid-40s, west winds 5 to 15 miles per hour with gusts up to 30 in the evening. Tuesday, sunny, highs in the lower 70s, west winds up to 10 miles per hour. Tuesday night through Thursday night, partly cloudy, lows in the lower 40s and highs around 70. Friday and Friday night, partly cloudy, highs in the mid-70s, lows in the lower 40s. Saturday, cooler, mostly cloudy with a 20% chance of rain and highs in the upper 50s.
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0: 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This week and every week in 2026, we salute the 4-H.
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4: 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I waved him through anyway. Picked it up later. 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
1: Now here's an extended look at your Weather Command forecast. Tonight, mostly clear with lows in the mid-40s, southeast winds 5 to 10 miles per hour shifting to the southwest after midnight. Tomorrow, sunny, highs in the lower 80s, west winds 5 to 20 miles per hour. Tomorrow night, mostly cloudy in the evening, then clearing, lows in the mid-40s, west winds 5 to 15 miles per hour with gusts up to 30 in the evening. Tuesday, sunny, highs in the lower 70s,

West winds up to 10 miles per hour. Tuesday night through Thursday night, partly cloudy, lows in the lower 40s and highs around 70. Friday and Friday night, partly cloudy, highs in the mid-70s, lows in the lower 40s. Saturday, cooler, mostly cloudy with a 20% chance of rain and highs in the upper 50s.

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1: Now here's an extended look at your Weather Command forecast. Tonight, mostly clear with lows in the mid-40s, southeast winds 5 to 10 miles per hour shifting to the southwest after midnight. Tomorrow, sunny, highs in the lower 80s, west winds 5 to 20 miles per hour. Tomorrow night, mostly cloudy in the evening, then clearing, lows in the mid-40s, west winds 5 to 15 miles per hour with gusts up to 30 in the evening. Tuesday, sunny, highs in the lower 70s, west winds up to 10 miles per hour. Tuesday night through Thursday night, partly cloudy, lows in the lower 40s and highs around 70. Friday and Friday night, partly cloudy, highs in the mid-70s, lows in the lower 40s. Saturday, cooler, mostly cloudy with a 20% chance of rain and highs in the upper 50s.

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0: The activities of the region's many Indian groups, patrolled Montana's border with Canada, stopped bootleggers and gunrunners, and protected the state settlers. In its heyday, nearly 750 officers, enlisted men, and civilians called Assiniboine home, and it was the site of General Pershing, then First Lieutenant John J. Pershing's early field assignment. Fort Assiniboine's surviving buildings stand as a monument to the opening of the frontier and is located just 6 miles southwest of Havre on Highway 87 and open June 1st to Labor Day. Discover one of the Highlands' many treasures with an enjoyable visit to Fort Assiniboine. New Media Broadcasters is pleased to be one of the sponsors inviting you to bring family and friends to experience the Highlands' treasures.
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0: Harlem Public Library will be hosting the After School Squad, a STEAM program for children in elementary school covering science, technology, engineering, arts, and math. The After School Squad meets every Wednesday at 4 p.m. The After School Squad at the Harlem Public Library.
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0: Now here's an extended look at your Weather Command forecast. Tonight, mostly clear with lows in the mid-40s, southeast winds 5 to 10 miles per hour shifting to the southwest after midnight. Tomorrow, sunny, highs in the lower 80s, west winds 5 to 20 miles per hour. Tomorrow night, mostly cloudy in the evening, then clearing, lows in the mid-40s, west winds 5 to 15 miles per hour with gusts up to 30 in the evening. Tuesday, sunny, highs in the lower 70s, west winds up to 10 miles per hour. Tuesday night through Thursday night, partly cloudy, lows in the lower 40s and highs around 70. Friday and Friday night, partly cloudy, highs in the mid-70s, lows in the lower 40s. Saturday, cooler, mostly cloudy with a 20% chance of rain and highs in the upper 50s.
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2: Now it's time to take a look at your Weather Command forecast. Tonight, mostly clear with lows in the mid-40s, southeast winds 5 to 10 miles per hour shifting to the southwest after midnight. Tomorrow, sunny, highs in the lower 80s, west winds 5 to 20 miles per hour. Tomorrow night, mostly cloudy in the evening, then clearing, lows in the mid-40s, west winds 5 to 15 miles per hour with gusts up to 30 in the evening.
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Get your Weather Command forecast. Tonight, mostly clear with lows in the mid-40s, southeast winds 5 to 10 miles per hour shifting to the southwest after midnight. Tomorrow, sunny, highs in the lower 80s, west winds 5 to 20 miles per hour. Tomorrow night, mostly cloudy in the evening, then clearing, lows in the mid-40s, west winds 5 to 15 miles per hour with gusts up to 30 in the evening. Tuesday, sunny, highs in the lower 70s, west winds up to 10 miles per hour. Tuesday night through Thursday night, partly cloudy, lows in the lower 40s and highs around 70. Friday and Friday night, partly cloudy, highs in the mid-70s, lows in the lower 40s. Saturday, cooler, mostly cloudy with a 20% chance of rain and highs in the upper 50s. 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
1: 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The Hill County Park Board will hold their October meeting tomorrow. Agenda items for the meeting include a discussion on finances for the new Beaver Creek Lodge and how much more needs to be raised. There will be a review on cabin inspections, an update to rules and regulations concerning the weeds policy. Reports will be given from the Grazing and Weed Management Committees. Park cabin owners and friends of Beaver Creek Park will give their reports, and the Park Board will hear from the Park Superintendent, Chad Edgar. The Hill County Park Board meeting is tomorrow evening at 5:30 in the Timmons Room at the Hill County Courthouse. Governor Greg Gianforte recently visited Deer Lodge to enlist the help of fifth grade students in decorating a Christmas tree for the Montana State Capitol. The visit was inspired by a letter from a student named Patrick who wanted his classmates to help make the holiday display special. The students will create ornaments reflecting the theme, Our Montana Heritage, highlighting their favorite local traditions and places. The finished ornaments will be showcased in the governor's reception room this December, and the students will be invited to the Capitol to see their work on display. Keep up with all your news, local sports, community events, and more on our website, HighlineToday.com. 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
2: From ABC News, I'm Wayne Cabot at the gas pumps.
3: It takes $95 just to fill it up, so that's why I don't even drive it.
2: Driver in Raleigh leaving his pickup in Park, turning petrol into politics.
4: As the midterms approach, Americans are facing the pressures of higher food and fuel prices.
5: It's taking away some of my grocery money because the gas is so high.
4: There's some relief at the pump as gas prices are down 10 cents in the past week, but tensions in the Middle East remain high. Allison Kosick, ABC News, New York.
2: Without saying why, the U.S. is sending its entire fleet of bomber planes home from Great Britain, leaving the U.K. base from which America attacked Iran, the same base suspected terrorists tried to attack last weekend. One of those arrested is a dual U.K.

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0: Now here's an extended look at your Weather Command forecast. Tonight, mostly clear with lows in the mid-40s, southeast winds 5 to 10 miles per hour shifting to the southwest after midnight. Tomorrow, sunny, highs in the lower 80s, west winds 5 to 20 miles per hour. Tomorrow night, mostly cloudy in the evening, then clearing, lows in the mid-40s, west winds 5 to 15 miles per hour with gusts up to 30 in the evening. Tuesday, sunny, highs in the lower 70s, west winds up to 10 miles per hour. Tuesday night through Thursday night, partly cloudy, lows in the lower 40s and highs around 70. Friday and Friday night, partly cloudy, highs in the mid-70s, lows in the lower 40s. Saturday, cooler, mostly cloudy with a 20% chance of rain and highs in the upper 50s.
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2: Now it's time to take a look at your Weather Command forecast. Tonight, mostly clear with lows in the mid-40s, southeast winds 5 to 10 miles per hour shifting to the southwest after midnight. Tomorrow, sunny, highs in the lower 80s, west winds 5 to 20 miles per hour. Tomorrow night, mostly cloudy in the evening, then clearing, lows in the mid-40s, west winds 5 to 15 miles per hour with gusts up to 30 in the evening.
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0: Now here's an extended look at your Weather Command forecast. Tonight, mostly clear with lows in the mid-40s, southeast winds 5 to 10 miles per hour shifting to the southwest after midnight. Tomorrow, sunny, highs in the lower 80s, west winds 5 to 20 miles per hour. Tomorrow night, mostly cloudy in the evening, then clearing, lows in the mid-40s, west winds 5 to 15 miles per hour with gusts up to 30 in the evening. Tuesday, sunny, highs in the lower 70s, west winds up to 10 miles per hour. Tuesday night through Thursday night, partly cloudy, lows in the lower 40s and highs around 70. Friday and Friday night, partly cloudy, highs in the mid-70s, lows in the lower 40s. Saturday, cooler, mostly cloudy with a 20% chance of rain and highs in the upper 50s.
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0: 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Morning commutes, road trips, everyday moments, it's always there. 250 years of America on the move with Radio Riding Shotgun.
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0: extended look at your Weather Command forecast. Tonight, mostly clear with lows in the mid-40s, southeast winds 5 to 10 miles per hour shifting to the southwest after midnight. Tomorrow, sunny, highs in the lower 80s, west winds 5 to 20 miles per hour. Tomorrow night, mostly cloudy in the evening, then clearing, lows in the mid-40s, west winds 5 to 15 miles per hour with gusts up to 30 in the evening. Tuesday, sunny, highs in the lower 70s, west winds up to 10 miles per hour. Tuesday night through Thursday night, partly cloudy, lows in the lower 40s and highs around 70. Friday and Friday night, partly cloudy, highs in the mid-70s, lows in the lower 40s. Saturday, cooler, mostly cloudy with a 20% chance of rain and highs in the upper 50s.
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0: Now it's time to take a look at your Weather Command forecast. Tonight, mostly clear with lows in the mid-40s, southeast winds 5 to 10 miles per hour shifting to the southwest after midnight. Tomorrow, sunny, highs in the lower 80s, west winds 5 to 20 miles per hour. Tomorrow night, mostly cloudy in the evening, then clearing, lows in the mid-40s, west winds 5 to 15 miles per hour with gusts up to 30 in the evening.
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Now here's an extended look at your Weather Command forecast. Tonight, mostly clear with lows in the mid-40s, southeast winds 5 to 10 miles per hour shifting to the southwest after midnight. Tomorrow, sunny, highs in the lower 80s, west winds 5 to 20 miles per hour. Tomorrow night, mostly cloudy in the evening, then clearing, lows in the mid-40s, west winds 5 to 15 miles per hour with gusts up to 30 in the evening. Tuesday, sunny, highs in the lower 70s, west winds up to 10 miles per hour. Tuesday night through Thursday night, partly cloudy, lows in the lower 40s and highs around 70. Friday and Friday night, partly cloudy, highs in the mid-70s, lows in the lower 40s. Saturday, cooler, mostly cloudy with a 20% chance of rain and highs in the upper 50s.

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0: 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It was updates. 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

Now here's an extended look at your Weather Command forecast. Tonight, mostly clear with lows in the mid-40s, southeast winds 5 to 10 miles per hour shifting to the southwest after midnight. Tomorrow, sunny, highs in the lower 80s, west winds 5 to 20 miles per hour. Tomorrow night, mostly cloudy in the evening, then clearing, lows in the mid-40s, west winds 5 to 15 miles per hour with gusts up to 30 in the evening. Tuesday, sunny, highs in the lower 70s, west winds up to 10 miles per hour. Tuesday night through Thursday night, partly cloudy, lows in the lower 40s and highs around 70. Friday and Friday night, partly cloudy, highs in the mid-70s, lows in the lower 40s. Saturday, cooler, mostly cloudy with a 20% chance of rain and highs in the upper 50s.

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1: As a dangerous heat wave continues in the West, forecast to last most of the week, cooks at the annual fair in Carruthers, California, southeast of San Francisco near Fresno, brave the heat.
2: Right now, being back here is challenging because of the temperature kind of being high. So it is quite challenging, but we can do it. We stay hydrated, so we'll get through it.
1: Outside Los Angeles, where temps have been over 100 for four straight days, a fast-moving wildfire is prompting evacuation orders inside parts of the Angeles National Forest. A veteran prosecutor has been tapped to investigate a botched lethal injection execution in Tennessee. ABC's Perry Russum.
3: Former U.S. attorney at Stanton will now investigate the state's Department of Correction to see if protocols were followed and consider if recommendations are needed. In a statement, the department says it did follow protocols.
1: Krista Pike's attorney says she is still in critical condition. Bolsonaro and Lula head to a runoff in Brazil's presidential election. More new moms turning to those weight loss diabetes drugs after they give birth. Nearly 24-fold increase over 7 years, says ABC's Yuri Benajad.
4: Researchers looked at private health insurance claims for more than 1 million births. Weight loss drugs are not FDA-approved during pregnancy or breastfeeding. The American College of Obstetricians and Gynecologists say they don't recommend them for either, but say any decision to start one after breastfeeding ends should be made with a doctor and focus on overall health rather than a number on the scale.
1: Chuck Sievertson, ABC News.
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6: Now it's time to take a look at your Weather Command forecast. Tonight, mostly clear with lows in the mid-40s, southeast winds 5 to 10 miles per hour shifting to the southwest after midnight. Tomorrow, sunny, highs in the lower 80s, west winds 5 to 20 miles per hour. Tomorrow night, mostly cloudy in the evening, then clearing, lows in the mid-40s, west winds 5 to 15 miles per hour with gusts up to 30 in the evening.
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0: Then came a new sound. 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

Now here's an extended look at your Weather Command forecast. Tonight, mostly clear with lows in the mid-40s, southeast winds 5 to 10 miles per hour shifting to the southwest after midnight. Tomorrow, sunny, highs in the lower 80s, west winds 5 to 20 miles per hour.

0: mostly cloudy in the evening, then clearing, lows in the mid-40s, west winds 5 to 15 miles per hour with gusts up to 30 in the evening. Tuesday, sunny, highs in the lower 70s, west winds up to 10 miles per hour. Tuesday night through Thursday night, partly cloudy, lows in the lower 40s and highs around 70. Friday and Friday night, partly cloudy, highs in the mid-70s, lows in the lower 40s. Saturday, cooler, mostly cloudy with a 20% chance of rain and highs in the upper 50s.
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1: Registration is now open for the 4th Annual Montana Ag Technology Innovation Summit, scheduled to take place in Bozeman on October 29th. The full-day event is a joint effort between the Montana Agricultural Business Association, the State Department of Agriculture, and Montana State University, serving as a major highlight of MSU's Celebrate Ag Week. Organizers say this year's summit will focus on bringing cutting-edge technology to the forefront of North America's agricultural economy. The packed agenda features educational seminars on artificial intelligence, the future of precision agriculture, and new investment opportunities. Attendees can expect discussions on everything from crop protection and modern ag equipment to virtual fencing. Montana Department of Agriculture Director Jillian Street notes that the collaboration and innovation sparked at the summit are crucial for fueling growth of the state's agricultural industries. To view the tentative agenda or to register, visit mtagbiz.org.
7: Montana has a new leader taking the helm at its Department of Transportation. Governor Greg Gianforte announced that current Deputy Director Larry Flynn will serve as the agency's new director. Flynn replaces outgoing Director Chris Dorrington to oversee one of Montana's largest state agencies, managing more than 2,000 employees and a $1 billion annual budget. Flynn is a graduate of Montana State University and brings more than 3 decades of public service experience to the position. He spent 16 years as the department's chief financial officer before stepping into the deputy director role last year. In a statement, Flynn said he is honored to lead the team and will focus on upgrading state roads and bridges, improving safety, and delivering high-quality consumer service. Governor Greg Gianforte and the Montana Chamber of Commerce are scheduled to host the 3rd annual Big Sky Bright Future Economic Summit on Thursday, October 15th in Bozeman. This year's summit will focus on technology innovation in Montana. The summit will facilitate collaboration and impactful conversations about Montana's role in the technology industry, from national security, artificial intelligence in traditional industries such as precision agriculture, photonics, data centers, and online safety. Panelists include top executives and policymakers focused on innovative solutions and the forces shaping Montana's economy. Speakers include Congressman Troy Downing, Montana State University President Brock Testman, Montana State Senator Daniel Zolnikov, and representatives of the governor's cabinet.
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8: From ABC News, I'm Chuck Sievertson. The U.S. Air Force is moving all of its bombers away from a base in southern England that may have been the target of a terrorist plot. U.S. commanders were alarmed about the possible Iran-backed plot. Just last week, the U.K. foiled an alleged terror plot near the base. ABC's Allison Kosick.
9: President Trump this weekend said he's in the process of deciding whether to resume bombing Iran, with peace talks apparently stalled and more sailors and Marines on their way to the Middle East.
8: President Trump this week travels for more rallies.

0: that schedule as we get into the fall here. But just feeders on Thursday at BLS. We will not sell any way-up cattle this week at BLS on Thursday. And so we got a big day, and we've got Red Angus and Hereford Influence sale. We do have several nice consignments that fit that category, and we'll group them up. We'll sell them in good fashion here on Thursday, but certainly a good sale shaping up for this Thursday. Friday will be another good Friday feeder special. We'll have a few limited way-ups on the end Friday, but certainly another good sale shaping up for Friday. Then next week will be a big week. Monday, we'll start our Monday sales at Billings Live. That'll be a week from today. Next Wednesday will be another all-class sale. Thursday will be our Nile Week feeder special. And then on Friday will be the Top of the Rockies. So big week next week as well as we get into our fall marketing. And like I said, we'll have a big week this week. We'll start off with a sheep and goat sale at Pays today. Wednesday, cattle sale. Thursday, we'll have a big day at BLS. And then Friday, another good feeder special at Pays. So that's what's going on. Check out the websites, BillingsLivestock.com, PublicAuctionYards.com. You can find all the information online. Or like always, just give us a call anytime, and I will sure let you know what's going on here in Billings. But until next time, this is Bill Cook. Have a great day.
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2: Hi, everybody. I'm Russell Nemitz. Well, as U.S. farmers and ranchers this fall continue to deal with soaring input costs like record high fertilizer prices and diesel fuel, the world's wealthiest countries say they'll release 100 million barrels of diesel, gas,

0: a diesel export ban. Now, Trump pressed the G7 nations after he voiced second thoughts over ordering a diesel export ban he first supported, telling reporters at the White House recently,
1: "I could have a little bit of an effect on regular automobile gasoline, but no, I've called for it within my people. I've been talking about it."
0: However, the president then called on Europe, especially Germany and France, to draw down their own emergency diesel reserves to help ease global fuel prices, even threatening the U.S. export ban. The Washington Post reports the G7 nations agreed to release 100 million barrels over 4 months with diesel first, then gas and oil, although an analyst questioned if it'll be on top or part of an earlier planned release. Diesel prices at a recent record $6.53 a gallon are crushing producers so much that their usually free market advocates like Iowa Senator Chuck Grassley are calling for action.
2: President Nixon, 55 years ago, did it for the consumers of America when he put embargoes on soybeans.
0: Now, according to AAA, fuel prices have jumped more than 40% over the past year, largely driven by the Iran and Ukraine wars, depressing supplies of both oil and refined fuel. Grassley says the oil companies could also charge less for domestic diesel, while farm groups advocate that the president could allow broader sales of tax-exempt or even off-road diesel fuel. Stay with us. We'll have more Ag News right after this. 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
0: Well, new enrollment in the Conservation Reserve Program has stopped following the September 30th expiration of the 2018 Farm Bill, leaving USDA without authority to approve additional contracts. DTN reports that Congress's latest continuing resolution funds the federal government through December 11th, but doesn't extend the Farm Bill. The USDA's Farm Service Agency told offices that September 30th was the deadline for approving CRP contracts. Now, Congress could restore CRP enrollment by simply extending or reauthorizing the program. For the Western Ag Network, I'm Russell Nemitz.
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0: Hi, everybody. I'm Russell Nemitz. Well, as we get things underway here on this Monday morning, on Friday, the live cattle contracts simply ran out of momentum and gusto ahead of the closing bell. And while, yes, it was terrific to see Southern live cattle trade $4 higher in the South, traders simply grew weary ahead of the close and weren't willing to advance the contracts outside of their normal current trading range. October live cattle futures down 45 at 218.85. December live cattle down $1.70 at 221.47. And February live cattle down 230 at 223.15. Recapping last week's cash cattle markets out there. Throughout the week, southern live cattle were marked at 226, which, as I mentioned, $4 higher than the previous week. And northern dress cattle last week sold

0: anywhere from 345 to 350, which was fully steady. With the weaker undertone seen in the live cattle complex, feeder cattle futures also ended Friday lower. October feeders down 425 at 334.62. November feeders down 520 at 331.15. And January feeder cattle off 515 at 324.55. Looking across our region, last week at Orland Livestock Auction Yard, Orland, California, high-yielding slaughter cows sold $1.25 up to $1.50, slaughter bulls $1.20 up to $1.75, 4 to 5 weight steers brought 3.5 up to $5.30. 5 to 6 weights, 3.5 up to $4.55. 6 to 7 weights, $3 to $4.36. 7 to 8 weights, $3 to $3.78. And some 8 to 9 weight steers, $2.75 up to $3.38.
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0: Well, last week at the Newell Sheepyards, Western South Dakota, the feeder lamb market was as much as 18 cents better. 60 to 80 pound lambs, 330 up to 364. 80 to 100 pounders, 281 up to 335. And here on this Monday morning, the commodity markets are showing a little bit of promise as we kick off this new marketing week. Right now, March KC winter wheat up 10.25 at 7.58 1/4. The May up 9.75 at 9.62 1/2. March Chicago wheat's up nearly 12 at 7.08. Meanwhile, March Minneapolis spring wheat this morning's up 11.25, 7.28 1/2. The May up 7.75 at 7.36 3/4. March corn right now is up 3.5 at 5.15. The May up 3.75 at 5.22. And January soybeans up 11 at 13.05. For the Western Ag Network, I'm Russell Nimitz.

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1: The Haver football team took to Blue Pony Stadium Friday night for homecoming action against the Park Rangers of Livingston. Ira Bowman recaps the night.
2: Coach Eldridge, after a 54-7 victory over the Park Rangers, Coach, your overall thoughts from your team's performance tonight on homecoming?
3: You know, we came out and we had a lot of fire. You know, the kids wanted this game, obviously, and they were excited to play. And, you know, they came out and executed. You know, get a quick turnover there at the beginning and give us a short field and put some points on the board. Kind of allowed us to kind of settle in a little bit. And I think we played some good ball. Obviously, there were some mistakes, but, you know, the kids rallied. They were coaching each other on the sideline and really starting to come together.
2: Yeah, your team forced four turnovers, three interceptions. Two of them were right there in the first quarter, and then that fumble in that second quarter. Cooper Walton, four passing touchdowns all in the first half, one rushing touchdown in the second half. Playing a lot more confident now that he's got four games under his belt.
3: Yeah, I think so. And we're kind of figuring out, you know, the things that he does well and how we can utilize kind of his talents. And so he's starting to settle in and understand things, and he's becoming the leader and the player that we thought he could be.
2: With the four turnovers your defense forced today, we saw a couple of them as tipped passes that were then picked off and a couple of them that were one strip fumble and then another one. It was just an excellent read for an interception. What'd you make of the defense?
3: You know, I think they're playing better, you know, schematically. I think they are. Their effort has been really, really good, and that continues to get better. But, you know, we're still making mistakes that we shouldn't be making, so our execution has got to continue to get better.
2: Now you've got another week to prepare for a road trip at Lewistown. What are you guys going to take from this win?
3: I don't know. We'll have to watch the film. You know, it's obviously good to stack, you know, wins on top of wins here. And so, you know, we'll use this momentum going into the week. But I know we got a lot of work to do. And Lewistown's obviously a very good football team, and they're well coached. And

0: know they're kind of hot right now as well. So it's going to be a great challenge for us. We got to go back to work, get in the film, you know, and execute, you know, the things that we have to do and find a way to stop a high-powered offense down there in Fergus.
1: The Chinook Sugar Beater football team hosted the Fort Benton Longhorns Friday night. Evan Suarez has the results from Hoon Field.
2: A very tight and very contested ball game between the visiting Fort Benton Longhorns and the home Chinook Sugar Beaters. The scoring got going by Fort Benton's Cooper Ferris with a 9-yard touchdown run, answered quickly by Carter Aulish in his first of two touchdowns of the first half. He had a 6-yard touchdown run and then a 2-yard touchdown run later in the second quarter. Right before the half, though, Patrick McKenzie was open down the sideline and Ryan Bell was able to find him 65 yards in 9 seconds before the halftime buzzer went off, and he was able to make it 26-20 at the half. Coming out of the half, Ryan Bell and the offense took over and they were able to run in for a 15-yard touchdown, making it a 26-26 ball game. And then that is where Fort Benton took over. The starting quarterback had a 31-yard touchdown and then a 31-yard touchdown pass, but that wasn't it. Norbo had a 2-yard touchdown catch right after an interception from Cooper Standiford. But Cooper Ferris had his third touchdown of the game for Fort Benton, and that iced it, and it ended right there, 50-34, with Chinook's offense unable to get anything going in the fourth quarter. Once again, the final score was 50-34. Fort Benton moves to 5-1 on the year, and Chinook moves to 4-2. Signing off one more time from Hoon Field, I'm Evan Suarez.
1: The MSU Northern Skylights went the distance against Dakota State Friday night, ultimately winning the set 3-2 with scores of 24-26, 25-20, 23-25, 25-22, and 15-11. Macy Offelman put down 15 kills for the set, with an additional 12 from Holly Newman and a 10-kill performance from Josie Hassler. Defensively, Kaylee Case topped blocks with 8 for Northern. Cambria Malloy made 32 digs, and Offelman picked up 15. Addison Fallsdown contributed 28 assists in the Skylight effort.
3: The Skylights volleyball team then hosted Bellevue University Saturday afternoon and fell in straight sets by scores of 25-17, 25-14, and 25-19. Josie Hassler led the Skylights in kills with 6, Callie Case put up 5, and Macy Offelman and Kendall Shufflemere each contributed with 4 apiece. Emily Bird led the Skylights with 13 assists in the match, and Hassler led the team with 15 digs to recap the action. With the loss, the Skylights moved to 8-9 overall and 4-7 in Frontier Conference play.
1: The Great Falls Invitational Cross Country Meet was held on Friday for local runners. In the girls' division, Harlem's Jalen Morgan took the girls' crown at 23 minutes, 9.5 seconds. Harper Wendland of Haver claimed third with 23 minutes, 45.5 seconds. Alexis Protzman of Geraldine ran 25 minutes, 6 seconds for 12th place. Fort Benton's Michael O'Hara was the high placer for the Longhorns at 48th, with a time of 31 minutes, 41.8 seconds. Team-wise, the Lady Ponies finished third, Harlem came in fourth. For the boys, Thomas Knickerbocker of Shelby was the high finisher for area schools, running 23rd at 20 minutes, 7.1 seconds. Blue Pony Austin Velk topped Haver runners with 36th place, coming in at 20 minutes, 40.6 seconds. Harlem's Matthias Main finished 40th at 20 minutes, 51.4 seconds. Harlem was the only area school with enough runners for team scoring for the boys, finishing 9th place for the Wildcats.
3: Chinook's cross-country team competed in the Scotty Invitational in Glasgow Saturday. Here are the results from that meet. Starting with their girls team, who finished first overall thanks to senior Ashlyn Ford, who crossed the finish line in first place with a time of 17 minutes and 59.5 seconds, and sophomore Charlie Nissen came in right behind her, finishing in second place with a time of 19 minutes and 58.7 seconds. Moving to their boys team, who finished in sixth overall, their top finisher was senior Gus Buck with a time of 20 minutes and 7.1 seconds.
1: Other Friday night football scores for area schools: East Helena shutting down Laurel 35-0, Belt doubling up on Cascade 48-24, Highwood with a 47-20 victory over Sunburst, Power Dutton Brady rolling over Noxon 45-13, Denton Geyser Stanford Geraldine getting a 38-22 decision over Absorkey, Cutbank blanking Conrad 8-0, and Fairfield going 55-12 to topple Shelby. 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
5: And now, an extended look at your Weather Command forecast. Today should be sunny with highs in the lower 80s, west winds 5 to 15 miles an hour, gusting up to around 30. Tonight should be partly cloudy, lows in the mid-40s, and west winds 5 to 15 miles an hour that gust up to around 30 in the evening. Tuesday should be mostly sunny, highs in the lower 70s, and northwest winds up to 10 miles an hour. Tuesday night should be mostly cloudy, lows in the lower 40s, and north winds up to 10 miles an hour. Wednesday should be mostly sunny, highs in the upper 60s, and northeast winds up to 5 miles an hour. Wednesday night through Thursday night should be partly cloudy, lows in the lower 40s, highs in the upper 60s. Friday should be mostly sunny, highs in the mid-70s. Friday night should be mostly cloudy, lows in the lower 40s. Finally, Saturday should be cooler, mostly cloudy with a 20% chance of rain.
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5: Keep listening to new media broadcasters for more about National 4-H Week. Breast cancer is the most common malignancy in women, as 1 in 8 will be affected in their lifetime. Dr. Thomas Reed, medical director at the Northern Montana Sletten Cancer Center, explains how breast cancer is detected.
7: Now, that breast cancer is typically, because we do screening, is typically early stage. And it can be in either breast. And most of the women, because we do screening, don't feel anything. Sometimes it's more aggressive malignancies. They can show up. They can be felt between the screening, say between mammograms.
5: October is National Breast Cancer Awareness Month.
8: Montana State University Northern has been selected for approximately $2.5 million in federal funding over 5 years through the U.S. Department of Education's Strengthening Institutions Program. Northern's first-year award is a little over $457,000. The grant funds will be used to expand student support at Northern, strengthen academic and career pathways, and help more students successfully complete their degrees and transition into the workforce.
9: Changes could be coming to regional fishing rules. Commissioner Ian Wargo has proposed 4 amendments to the 2027-28 fishing regulations ahead of the October 14th Fish and Wildlife Commission meeting. On Little Bitterroot Lake, Wargo wants to keep the standard daily limit of 20 Kakani salmon. For the Hungry Horse Reservoir and the South Fork of the Flathead River, proposals would prohibit live or dead bait and move the catch-and-release bull trout season to mid-May. On the Flathead River, new rules would require single-point hooks and ban scented lures from December through mid-May. Finally, Flathead Lake regulations would see a major shift, dropping the daily lake trout limit from 100 down to just 20 fish. The public comment deadline for these amendments is October 9th. The commission will vote during its virtual Zoom meeting on October 14th at 8 a.m. The Internal Revenue Service and its Security Summit partners are urging both tax professionals and everyday taxpayers to immediately strengthen their defenses against identity theft. Tax officials say that adding layers of protection is the best way to safeguard sensitive data from cybercriminals. They are highlighting 3 critical tools that everyone should use. First is multi-factor authentication. This requires multiple pieces of evidence, like a password and a security code, to log into an account. Under federal rules, all tax preparation firms, regardless of their size, must use this feature to protect customer data. Second, the IRS recommends getting an identity protection PIN. This 6-digit number is known only to you and the IRS, and it stops fraudsters from filing fake tax returns in your name. You must opt in yourself on the IRS website, and you should never share this number with anyone except your trusted tax preparer. Finally, creating a secure account with the IRS helps prevent criminals from setting up an account in your name. For more tips on protecting your sensitive information, visit irs.gov.
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10: From ABC News, I'm Chuck Sievertson. Breaking news, that's an update on the alleged attacker on the Fly Dubai flight to Israel. He intended to crash the plane into Tel Aviv's Ben-Gurion Airport, according to two senior U.S. officials and an Israeli source familiar with the investigation. ABC's Tom Sufi Burridge.
11: The suspect, 29-year-old Hammam Al-Khamani, an Omani national, senior intelligence officials say he was previously suspended from flying after being identified as a security risk.
10: The Supreme Court opens its new term this morning, considering some hot issues.
12: Do Illinois and Connecticut have the right to ban powerful firearms like AR-15s, or is that a violation of the Second Amendment? Is Arizona allowed to require people to show proof of citizenship when registering to vote? And in one of the biggest cases this term, the Supreme Court will answer the question, can local governments sue energy companies in state court over the effects of climate change and receive money to help with mitigation efforts? Sherry Preston, ABC News.
10: Records reviewed by ABC News show brothers at the Cornell frat at the center of rape allegations tried to take part in what was described as damage control in the weeks afterward. ABC News obtaining a recording of a phone call between Jane Doe and Matthew Ingalls, the frat brother she went to see the night she was allegedly attacked. ABC's Aaron Katursky.
13: She said, if I wanted to take this somewhere, what y'all did would be classified as gang rape. You already knew when I came in, I was 10 shots deep. Ingalls responded with a different recollection.
14: You did tell me you were sober, by the way. You did. You said you hadn't been anywhere.
13: Jane Doe said she was 100% sure she told him she had been at a bar for a sorority event, and I never lie.
10: The U.S. Air Force has now moved all the bombers out of a British airbase that was the apparent target of a possible terror plot. President Trump ramping up campaigning for Republicans and narrowing races in those who are behind a month from midterm elections. Today in Grand Island, Nebraska, you're listening to ABC News.
15: 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Give up? It's raining.

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1: Britain's former Prince Andrew has filed a legal action to block warrants that led to searches of his homes. Judicial spokesperson confirms there's a hearing scheduled for Thursday. Andrew was arrested in February on suspicion of misconduct in public office following allegations that he shared sensitive information with Jeffrey Epstein during his time as the UK's trade diplomat. The FBI's arrested a woman at Los Angeles International Airport as she was leaving the country, accused of spying on the Taiwan president's family for China. In Mississippi, a final meeting of a special committee of lawmakers at the state capitol concerning possible efforts to redraw the state's political maps. Among members of the public at the meeting:
2: if you want to change Mississippi, listen to the people. And the people have said we don't want to see new maps. Now, what you're doing is political interference.
3: Let's not go back to the 1890 version of what Mississippi used to be.
1: Some say redrawing the maps could reduce black political representation in Mississippi, where 40% of the population is black. The Nobel Prize in Medicine has been awarded today to three scientists working on the mechanisms the brain uses to switch on or off the activity of individual nerve cells. Triyokar Disaroth of Stanford University, Peter Hedgman of Humboldt U in Berlin, George Nagel of the University of Würzburg in Germany. The brain switch is controlled by light. Chuck Sievertson, ABC News.
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6: And now, your Weather Command forecast. Today should be sunny, with highs in the lower 80s and west winds 5 to 15 miles an hour, gusting up to around 30. Tonight should be partly cloudy, lows in the mid-40s, and west winds 5 to 15 miles an hour, gusting up to 30 later in the evening. Tuesday should be mostly sunny, highs in the lower 70s, and northwest winds up to 10 miles an hour, while Tuesday night should be mostly cloudy, lows in the lower 40s, and north winds up to 10 miles an hour.
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7: Now a look at your local area school lunches. Big Sandy today will be having corn dogs, frozen fruit cups, and peas. Box Elder will be having sausage, egg, and cheese croissants with yogurt, fruit, and milk. Alternatively, there's orange chicken with rice, egg rolls, salad bar, fresh fruit, and milk. Chester Joplin Inverness will be having grilled cheese with tomato soup, fruit, and milk. Chinook will be having the same. Dodson will be having soup and Sammy's, salad bar available with fruit and milk. Geraldine will be having chicken potato soup with garlic knots. Harlem has beanie weenies with a dinner roll, salad bar, fruit, and milk. Havre will have creamy chicken with a biscuit, salad, mandarin oranges, and milk. Lewistown should have barbecue pork on a bun with calico fries, baked beans, and craisins. Malta should have mac and cheese with a barbecue pork bowl, peas, fruit crisp, fruit, and milk. Rocky Boy should have super nachos today with black beans, fruit, and milk. Turner should have rib patty sandwiches and chips. And Zurich should have tomato soup and cheese sandwiches with vegetables, fruit, and milk.
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0: Good morning. This is Kathy Delmer with the weather conditions in the Holcomb Big Flat area. Well, this morning it looks like we're going to have mostly clear, sunny skies with just a slight little breeze out of the west at the moment, and the temperature is 52 degrees. Everyone make it a great Monday.
1: Good morning from Harlem. It's 42 degrees. Wind is calm and partly cloudy skies. So from all of us at DZ Mart, have a good day.
2: And now an extended look at your Weather Command forecast. Today should be sunny with highs in the lower 80s, west winds 5 to 15 miles an hour, gusting up to around 30. Tonight should be partly cloudy, lows in the mid-40s, and west winds 5 to 15 miles an hour that gust up to around 30 in the evening. Tuesday should be mostly sunny, highs in the lower 70s, and northwest winds up to 10 miles an hour. Tuesday night should be mostly cloudy, lows in the lower 40s, and north winds up to 10 miles an hour. Wednesday should be mostly sunny, highs in the upper 60s, and northeast winds up to 5 miles an hour. Wednesday night through Thursday night should be partly cloudy, lows in the lower 40s, highs in the upper 60s. Friday should be mostly sunny, highs in the mid-70s. Friday night should be mostly cloudy, lows in the lower 40s. Finally, Saturday should be cooler, mostly cloudy with a 20% chance of rain.
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0: It's time for birthdays here on KOJM in Haver. And of course, our local celebrity birthdays will be entered in to win a birthday bouquet from Milam Floral. Those local celebrities in question are Kathy Kerr, Kim Mossbrucker, Val Murray, and Dylan Shvelicek. Thank you in advance for participating in our lovely birthday Milam Floral participation gathering that we've got here. We've also got a list of celebrity birthdays. Steve Miller, guitarist for The Joker. Brian Johnson, singer for AC/DC, turning 79. James Valentine, guitarist for Maroon 5, turning 48 today. Karen Allen, actress for Animal House and Raiders of the Lost Ark, turned 75. Neil deGrasse Tyson, astrophysicist, turned 68. Guy Pearce, actor in Memento and Prometheus, turns 59. And Jesse Eisenberg from The Social Network and Now You See Me, turns 43. So if you'd like to be entered in to win a birthday bouquet from Milam Floral, or just have your birthday announced live over the air here on KOJM or KPQX, then just call into the office 406-265-7841, or you can email community@nnbi.com. Again, you'll be entered in to win a birthday bouquet from Milam Floral. We draw new winners every single week from our list of names, and it's a perfect gift for that special time. Because who doesn't love getting a bouquet of flowers? From all of us here at KOJM in Haver, we wish you a very happy birthday and a very fantastic Monday. Let's get it.
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4: The Havre football team took to Blue Pony Stadium Friday night for homecoming action against the Park Rangers of Livingston. Ira Bowman recaps the night.
5: Coach Eldridge, after a 54-7 victory over the Park Rangers, Coach, your overall thoughts from your team's performance tonight on homecoming?
6: You know, we came out and we had a lot of fire. You know, the kids wanted this game, obviously, and they were excited to play. And, you know, they came out and executed. You know, get a quick turnover there at the beginning and give us a short field and put some points on the board. Kind of allowed us to kind of settle in a little bit. And I think we played some good ball. Obviously, there were some mistakes, but, you know, the kids rallied. They were coaching each other on the sideline and really starting to come together.
5: Yeah, your team forced four turnovers, three interceptions. Two of them were right there in the first quarter, and then that fumble in that second quarter. Cooper Walton, four passing touchdowns all in the first half, one rushing touchdown in the second half. Playing a lot more confident now that he's got four games under his belt.
6: Yeah, I think so. And we're kind of figuring out, you know, the things that he does well and how we can utilize kind of his talents. And so he's starting to settle in and understand things, and he's becoming the leader and the player that we thought he could be.
5: With the four turnovers your defense forced today, we saw a couple of them as tipped passes that were then picked off and a couple of them that were one strip fumble and then another one. It was just an excellent read for an interception. What'd you make of the defense?
6: You know, I think they're playing better, you know, schematically. I think they are. Their effort has been really, really good, and that continues to get better. But, you know, we're still making mistakes that we shouldn't be making, so our execution has got to continue to get better.
5: Now you've got another week to prepare for a road trip at Lewistown. What are you guys going to take from this win?
6: I don't know. We'll have to watch the film. You know, it's obviously good to stack, you know, wins on top of wins here. And so, you know, we'll use this momentum going into the week. But I know we got a lot of work to do. And Lewistown's obviously a very good football team, and they're well coached. And, you know, they're kind of hot right now as well. So it's going to be a great challenge for us. We got to go back to work, get in the film, you know, and execute, you know, the things that we have to do and find a way to stop a high-powered offense down there in Fergus.
4: The Chinook Sugar Beater football team hosted the Fort Benton Longhorns Friday night. Evan Suarez has the results from Hoon Field.
7: A very tight and very contested ball game between the visiting Fort Benton Longhorns and the home Chinook Sugar Beaters. The scoring got going by Fort Benton's Cooper Ferris with a 9-yard touchdown run, answered quickly by Carter Aulish in his first of two touchdowns of the first half. He had a 6-yard touchdown run and then a 2-yard touchdown run later in the second quarter. Right before the half, though, Patrick McKenzie was open down the sideline and Ryan Bell was able to find him 65 yards in 9 seconds before the halftime buzzer went off, and he was able to

0: make it 26-20 at the half. Coming out of the half, Ryan Bell and the offense took over, and they were able to run in for a 15-yard touchdown, making it a 26-26 ball game. And then that is where Fort Benton took over. The starting quarterback had a 31-yard touchdown and then a 31-yard touchdown pass, but that wasn't it. Norbo had a 2-yard touchdown catch right after an interception from Cooper Standiford. But Cooper Ferris had his third touchdown of the game for Fort Benton, and that iced it, and it ended right there, 50-34, with Chinook's offense unable to get anything going in the fourth quarter. Once again, the final score was 50-34. Fort Benton moves to 5-1 on the year, and Chinook moves to 4-2. Signing off one more time from Hoonfield, I'm Evan Suarez.
1: The MSU Northern Skylights went the distance against Dakota State Friday night, ultimately winning the set 3-2 with scores of 24-26, 25-20, 23-25, 25-22, and 15-11. Macy Offelman put down 15 kills for the set, with an additional 12 from Holly Newman and a 10-kill performance from Josie Hassler. Defensively, Kaylee Case topped blocks with 8 for Northern, Cambria Malloy made 32 digs, and Offelman picked up 15. Addison Fallsdown contributed 28 assists in the Skylight effort.
2: The Skylights volleyball team then hosted Bellevue University Saturday afternoon and fell in straight sets by scores of 25-17, 25-14, and 25-19. Josie Hassler led the Skylights in kills with 6, Callie Case put up 5, and Macy Offelman and Kendall Shufflemere each contributed with 4 apiece. Emily Bird led the Skylights with 13 assists in the match, and Hassler led the team with 15 digs to recap the action. With the loss, the Skylights moved to 8-9 overall and 4-7 in Frontier Conference play.
1: The Great Falls Invitational Cross Country Meet was held on Friday for local runners. In the girls' division, Harlem's Jalen Morgan took the girls' crown at 23:09.5. Harper Wendland of Haver claimed third with 23:45.5. Alexis Protzman of Geraldine ran 25:06 for 12th place. Fort Benton's Michael O'Hara was the high placer for the Longhorns at 48th with a time of 31:41.8. Team-wise, the Lady Ponies finished third, Harlem came in fourth. For the boys, Thomas Knickerbocker of Shelby was the high finisher for area schools, running 23rd at 20:07.1. Blue Pony Austin Velk topped Haver runners with 36th place, coming in at 20:40.6. Harlem's Matthias Main finished 40th at 20:51.4. Harlem was the only area school with enough runners for team scoring for the boys, finishing 9th place for the Wildcats.
2: Chinook's cross-country team competed in the Scotty Invitational in Glasgow Saturday. Here are the results from that meet. Starting with their girls team, who finished first overall thanks to senior Ashlyn Ford, who crossed the finish line in first place with a time of 17:59.5, and sophomore Charlie Nissen came in right behind her, finishing in second place with a time of 19:58.7. Moving to their boys team, who finished in sixth overall, their top finisher was senior Gus Buck with a time of 20:07.1.
1: Other Friday night football scores for area schools. East Helena shutting down Laurel 35-0. Belt doubling up on Cascade 48-24. Highwood with a 47-20 victory over Sunburst. Power Dutton Brady rolling over Noxon 45-13. Denton Geyser Stanford Geraldine getting a 38-22 decision over Absorkey. Cutbank blanking Conrad, 8-0, and Fairfield going 55-12 to topple Shelby. This has been a production of New Media Broadcasters.
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5: There's a trio that's still perfect. Good morning, I'm Jay Reynolds. Niners, Vikings, Chiefs, all 4-0. Kansas City winning the matchups of 3-0 teams yesterday, beating the Raiders 30-27 using a solid run game. Kenneth Walker, 177 yards and two touchdowns. Adding Walker this season certainly had an impact on the offense, ESPN analyst Herm Edwards.
6: Now they can be a play-action team. Patrick Mahomes said, I can give it to the runner. I can throw it to Kelce now. Guys are wide open because you have to stop the run of the Kansas City Chiefs. So defensively, you got to put eight guys in the box. Well, you put eight guys in the box, guess what? We'll play-action pass you and we'll throw the ball on you. It's a wonderful combination of how they're playing offense.
5: Chiefs do lose wide receiver Tyquan Thornton to a dislocated ankle. Kansas City's been in touch with Tyreek Hill. Chiefs are 4-0. So are the Niners. They pull away in the second half and beat Denver 24-14. Vikings beat the Dolphins for their ninth straight win overall. Like the Raiders, the Bills have their first loss. Patriots rally for a 29-26 win. Teams still looking for their first win. Tampa Bay losing to the Packers. Bucks are 0-4 for the first time since 2013. Dolphins, Chargers, Texans, Titans also dropped to 0-4 with losses yesterday. Tennessee losing to the Ravens, who see Lamar Jackson leave with an ankle injury. Panthers beat Detroit in the Sunday night game, 32-26. Bryce Young, 329 yards and a pair of touchdowns. Detroit allowing at least 30 points for the third time in 4 weeks. Rams rally to beat the Eagles. Jaguars by 5 over the Bengals. Giants defense holds on the game's final play. New York with a pick 6 to seal a win over the Cardinals. Bears beat the Jets, although the Jets do pick off a pass. They snap a 20-game streak without an interception. Baseball, Brewers walk off the Padres on a Jackson Churio two-run single. Milwaukee's taking the first two. Braves beat the Dodgers. That series is tied at 1. American League continues tonight. WNBA, Valkyries, an 11-point win over the Aces. Take the opener of that series. Dream a win in Game 1. They beat the Liberty by 10.
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1: And now, your Weather Command forecast. Today should be sunny, with highs in the lower 80s and west winds 5 to 15 miles an hour, gusting up to around 30. Tonight should be partly cloudy, lows in the mid-40s, and west winds 5 to 15 miles an hour, gusting up to 30 later in the evening. Tuesday should be mostly sunny, highs in the lower 70s, and northwest winds up to 10 miles an hour, while Tuesday night should be mostly cloudy, lows in the lower 40s, and north winds up to 10 miles an hour.
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2: Montana State University Northern has been selected for approximately $2.5 million in federal funding over 5 years through the U.S. Department of Education's Strengthening Institutions Program. 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MSU Northern's SIP project, which runs through September 30, 2031, is designed to strengthen Northern's ability to support students throughout their college experience, from choosing an academic and career path to navigating degree requirements, staying on track toward graduation, and preparing for employment. Read more about the MSU Northern SIP grant on the local news section of our website, HighlineToday.com.
1: Registration is now open for the 4th Annual Montana Ag Technology Innovation Summit, scheduled to take place in Bozeman on October 29th. The full-day event is a joint effort between the Montana Agricultural Business Association, the State Department of Agriculture, and Montana State University, serving as a major highlight of MSU's Celebrate Ag Week. Organizers say this year's summit will focus on bringing cutting-edge technology to the forefront of North America's agricultural economy. The packed agenda features educational seminars on artificial intelligence, the future of precision agriculture, and new investment opportunities. Attendees can expect discussions on everything from crop protection and modern ag equipment to virtual fencing. Montana Department of Agriculture Director Jillian Street notes that the collaboration and innovation sparked at the summit are crucial for fueling growth of the state's agricultural industries. 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
4: Montana has a new leader taking the helm at its Department of Transportation. Governor Greg Gianforte announced that current Deputy Director Larry Flynn will serve as the agency's new director. Flynn replaces outgoing Director Chris Dorrington to oversee one of Montana's largest state agencies, managing more than 2,000 employees and a $1 billion annual budget. Flynn is a graduate of Montana State University and brings more than 3 decades of public service experience to the position. He spent 16 years as the department's chief financial officer before stepping into the deputy director role last year. In a statement, Flynn said he is honored to lead the team and will focus on upgrading state roads and bridges, improving safety, and delivering high-quality consumer service. Governor Greg Gianforte and the Montana Chamber of Commerce are scheduled to host the 3rd annual Big Sky, Bright Future Economic Summit on Thursday, October 15th in Bozeman. This year's summit will focus on technology innovation in Montana. The summit will facilitate collaboration and impactful conversations about Montana's role in the technology industry, from national security, artificial intelligence in traditional industries such as precision agriculture, photonics, data centers, and online safety. Panelists include top executives and policymakers focused on innovative solutions and the forces shaping Montana's economy. Speakers include Congressman Troy Downing, Montana State University President Brock Testman, Montana State Senator Daniel Zolnikov, and representatives of the governor's cabinet.
1: This has been a production of New Media Broadcasters.
5: From ABC News, I'm Chuck Sievertson. Some hot issues are to be tackled by the Supreme Court as it opens its new term this morning. ABC's Sherry Preston.
6: At issue, whether local governments have the right to sue oil, gas, and coal manufacturers for the effects of climate change. It's a first-of-its-kind case that could decide whether cities and states have the right to hold energy companies accountable for the expensive impacts of climate change and whether they are owed money to help offset the cost caused by it.
5: Also be decided by the highest court, do Illinois and Connecticut have the right to ban powerful firearms like AR-15s, or is that a violation of the Second Amendment? Also a case on showing proof of citizenship in order to vote. Records reviewed by ABC News show frat brothers at Cornell, accused of raping a student 2 years ago, tried to do what was described as damage control in the weeks afterward. ABC News obtaining a recording of a phone call between Jane Doe and frat brother Matthew Ingalls. ABC's Aaron Katursky.
7: Jane Doe then asking for his help to identify all of the men, saying she remembered four in the bed and more standing around the room. Ingalls seemed to suggest both of their memories may not be accurate.
8: I have racked my brain for this mystery. You know, it's possible that both of us, like, remember this and it's not true.
7: Jane Doe pushed back, saying, no, because I remember looking up and being like, that is too many people.
5: The co-pilot on the Fly Dubai flight to Israel who attacked the captain intending to crash the plane into Tel Aviv's Ben-Gurion Airport, according to two U.S. senior officials and an Israeli source familiar with the investigation. U.S. Air Force has now moved all its bombers out of a southern England Royal Air Force base that was the apparent target of a possible terrorist plot. President Trump ramping up campaigning for Republicans in narrowing races and those who are behind in usually reliable red states a month before midterm elections. Today in Grand Island, Nebraska, you're listening to ABC News.
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5: In Vienna, Georgia, a manhunt after yesterday's mass shooting at an annual homecoming block party. Two dead, nearly three dozen others injured, says Police Chief Craig Peavy.
13: Our prayers are with the victims and the families of the victims.
5: Dangerous heat.

0: moms who are at risk for weight and blood sugar problems after breastfeeding ends. Early data is reassuring. Some injectable versions were not detected in breast milk, and no adverse events were reported in breastfed infants.
1: Weight loss drugs are not FDA approved during pregnancy or breastfeeding. The American College of OBGYNs recommends new moms talk with their doctors about it. Asking lawmakers to temporarily ban AI smart glasses until more is known about their potential perils. In secretly recording conversations or snapping pictures, Norway's government. Chuck Sievertson, ABC News.
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4: And now, your Weather Command forecast. Today should be sunny, with highs in the lower 80s and west winds 5 to 15 miles an hour, gusting up to around 30. Tonight should be partly cloudy, lows in the mid-40s, and west winds 5 to 15 miles an hour, gusting up to 30 later in the evening. Tuesday should be mostly sunny, highs in the lower 70s, and northwest winds up to 10 miles an hour. While Tuesday night should be mostly cloudy, lows in the lower 40s, and north winds up to 10 miles an hour. Up here at the studio for KOJM in Havre, temperatures hovering at around 47 degrees this morning, winds blowing in at around 15 miles an hour from the west, and skies are clear. It's a bit of a brisk morning, but my hopes is that it'll warm up as we get later into the day, and it'll be a lovely Monday morning for everyone to enjoy. You know what else you can enjoy? Our great tunes, the likes of Simply Red, Jan and Dean, Five for Fighting, and more. 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
1: And now, your local road conditions, as reported by the Montana Department of Transportation. Looking to be a lovely morning amid no expected precipitation for the day. Highway 2 to the west should see clear skies with winds starting off at 10 miles an hour from the west, becoming 20, gusting up to 35 from the west later today. North to the Canadian border, winds are a bit calmer, hovering at around 10 miles an hour from the west for the remainder of the morning. Highway 2 to the east will have clear skies with negligible winds below 6 miles an hour from the west. South from Havre to Loma, there's clear skies and barely noticeable winds until you get down towards Great Falls, where the wind picks up to around 15 miles an hour from the west, gusting up to 25. And now, an extended look at your Weather Command forecast. Today should be sunny with highs in the lower 80s, west winds 5 to 15 miles an hour, gusting up to around 30. Tonight should be partly cloudy, lows in the mid-40s, and west winds 5 to 15 miles an hour that gust up to around 30 in the evening. Tuesday should be mostly sunny, highs in the lower 70s, and northwest winds up to 10 miles an hour. Tuesday night should be mostly cloudy, lows in the lower 40s, and north winds up to 10 miles an hour. Wednesday should be mostly sunny, highs in the upper 60s, and northeast winds up to 5 miles an hour. Wednesday night through Thursday night should be partly cloudy, lows in the lower 40s, highs in the upper 60s. Friday should be mostly sunny, highs in the mid-70s. Friday night should be mostly cloudy, lows in the lower 40s. Finally, Saturday should be cooler, mostly cloudy with a 20% chance of rain.
2: 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Good. 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
1: 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Hill County Montana State University Bozeman Ag Extension agent Colleen Pieger told new media broadcasters what they are doing tomorrow.
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1: Keep listening to new media broadcasters for more about National 4-H Week. Breast cancer is the most common malignancy in women, as 1 in 8 will be affected in their lifetime. Dr. Thomas Reed, medical director at the Northern Montana Sletten Cancer Center, explains how breast cancer is detected.
5: Now, that breast cancer is typically, because we do screening, is typically early stage. And it can be in either breast. And most of the women, because we do screening, don't feel anything. Sometimes with more aggressive malignancies, they can show up. They can be felt between the screening, say between mammograms.
1: October is National Breast Cancer Awareness Month.
2: Montana State University Northern has been selected for approximately $2.5 million in federal funding over 5 years through the U.S. Department of Education's Strengthening Institutions Program. Northern's first-year award is a little over $457,000. The grant funds will be used to expand student support at Northern, strengthen academic and career pathways, and help more students successfully complete their degrees and transition into the workforce.
6: Changes could be coming to regional fishing rules. Commissioner Ian Wargo has proposed 4 amendments to the 2027-28 fishing regulations ahead of the October 14th Fish and Wildlife Commission meeting. On Little Bitterroot Lake, Wargo wants to keep the standard daily limit of 20 Kakani salmon. For the Hungry Horse Reservoir and the South Fork of the Flathead River, proposals would prohibit live or dead bait and move the catch-and-release bull trout season to mid-May. On the Flathead River, new rules would require single-point hooks and ban scented lures from December through mid-May. Finally, Flathead Lake regulations would see a major shift, dropping the daily lake trout limit from 100 down to just 20 fish. The public comment deadline for these amendments is October 9th. The commission will vote during its virtual Zoom meeting on October 14th at 8 a.m. The Internal Revenue Service and its Security Summit partners are urging both tax professionals and everyday taxpayers to immediately strengthen their defenses against identity theft. Tax officials say that adding layers of protection is the best way to safeguard sensitive data from cybercriminals. They are highlighting 3 critical tools that everyone should use. First is multi-factor authentication. This requires multiple pieces of evidence, like a password and a security code, to log into an account. Under federal rules, all tax preparation firms, regardless of their size, must use this feature to protect customer data. Second, the IRS recommends getting an identity protection PIN. This 6-digit number is known only to you and the IRS, and it stops fraudsters from filing fake tax returns in your name. You must opt in yourself on the IRS website, and you should never share this number with anyone except your trusted tax preparer. Finally, creating a secure account with the IRS helps prevent criminals from setting up an account in your name. For more tips on protecting your sensitive information, visit irs.gov.
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7: From ABC News, I'm Chuck Sievertson. The co-pilot who attacked the captain on the Fly Dubai flight to Israel intended to crash that plane into Tel Aviv's Ben-Gurion Airport, according to two senior U.S. officials and an Israeli source familiar with the investigation. ABC's Tom Sufi Burridge.
8: Senior intelligence officials say he was previously suspended from flying after being identified as a security risk. Sources familiar with the investigation say Al-Hamami was a co-pilot trainee for Oman Air in 2024 when he was found in possession of extremist materials.
7: The big controversial issues to be decided by the Supreme Court as it opens its new term this morning include is whether local governments have the right to sue oil, gas, and coal manufacturers for the effects of climate change and to demand money to offset the cost of damage. And
9: do Illinois and Connecticut have the right to ban powerful firearms like AR-15s, or is that a violation of the Second Amendment? Is Arizona allowed to require people to show proof of citizenship when registering to vote?
7: ABC Sherry Preston. Records reviewed by ABC News show frat brothers at Cornell accused of raping a student 2 years ago tried to do what was described as damage control in the weeks afterward. ABC News obtaining a recording of a phone call between Jane Doe and frat brother Matthew Ingalls. ABC's Aaron Katursky.
10: She asked him how they ended up in a threesome with one of his frat brothers.
11: So you come in, say hi, we start dancing for like maybe 3 to 5 minutes, and then I pop the question. You say yes, then I remember like we didn't know who else to bring, so I go up to who was on the dance floor too, and I pop the question, and he's like, yeah, and then we go upstairs.
10: Jane Doe then asking for his help to identify all of the men.
7: The U.S. Air Force has now moved all its bombers out of a southern England Air Force base because of a possible Iranian terrorist plot. You're listening to ABC News.
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7: As a dangerous heat wave continues in the West, a fast-moving wildfire

0: started as an organization for teaching farm boys and girls is now a national organization, with more than half of its members coming from towns and cities all across America. 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This week and every week in 2026, we salute the 4-H.
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0: It's National 4-H Week this week, and if you're interested in joining, there are 6 different 4-H clubs right here in Hill County. The Bearpaw Beavers, Blue Horizons, Happy Haver, Kremlin Hawks, Northern Lights, and Sunrise. If you want more information about 4-H, contact the MSU Extension Hill County office at 406-400-2333. And now, an extended look at your Weather Command forecast. Today should be sunny with highs in the lower 80s, west winds 5 to 15 miles an hour, gusting up to around 30. Tonight should be partly cloudy, lows in the mid 40s, and west winds 5 to 15 miles an hour that gust up to around 30 in the evening. Tuesday should be mostly sunny, highs in the lower 70s, and northwest winds up to 10 miles an hour. Tuesday night should be mostly cloudy, lows in the lower 40s, and north winds up to 10 miles an hour. Wednesday should be mostly sunny, highs in the upper 60s, and northeast winds up to 5 miles an hour. Wednesday night through Thursday night should be partly cloudy, lows in the lower 40s, highs in the upper 60s. Friday should be mostly sunny, highs in the mid 70s. Friday night should be mostly cloudy, lows in the lower 40s. Finally, Saturday should be cooler, mostly cloudy with a 20% chance of rain.
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2: 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We've already got some calls rolling in, so we'll get going on that now. Hello, you are live on Tradio.
3: Yes, good morning. Hey, I'm looking for an engine stand. If you got one reasonable, call me back at $200-1400.
2: You were looking for what was that, sorry?
3: An engine stand.
2: An engine stain?
3: Stained.
2: Oh, engine stand. I see. And that number was $200-1400.
3: Correct.
2: All right. Thank you very much for calling in.
3: You bet. Bye.
2: Bye. So, here on Tradio, that gentleman was looking for an engine stand. If you're interested, call the number 200-1400. We'll take another call now. Hello, you are live on Tradio.
4: Yes, I have some 215-50 16 car tires. I got two of them, 75% tread, asking $40 a piece for them. I've also got a DeWalt impact quarter-inch drive impact wrench that's battery operated. I've got charger, battery, and bits, asking $75 for that. My number is 406-408-0292.
2: 84292. All right. So you said you were offering 21550, and that was 16 car tires, asking $40 a pop for that?
4: Yeah, just two of them. I got two car tires. They're 215-50 16s.
2: 215-50-16s.
4: Yes.
2: Gotcha. Three-quarter
4: tread.
2: Three-quarter, what was that? Three-quarter?
4: Tread left.
2: Three-quarter tread. And then your second item was a DeWalt impact. What was that, sorry?
4: It's a quarter-inch impact, DeWalt impact driver. It's like a drill, but it's battery-operated. It's come with a battery charger and bits for $75.
2: Driver and bits.
4: Yes.
2: All right. And that number to call was 406-408-4292. Is that correct?
4: 0292.
2: Understood. So that's 406-408-0292.
4: Correct. Thank you very much.
2: All right. Thank you. So, live here on Tradio, that was someone calling in with two 15-50-16 car tires with three-fourths of their tread left, asking $40, and a DeWalt quarter impact driver with bits. That number to call was 406-408-0292. As we take another caller now. Hello, you are live on Tradio.
5: Hello, good morning to you.
2: Good morning to you as well.
5: I got a PowerMate 6500 generator. 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You could run your whole house off it except for the dryer or your range. So the number to call is 879-6618.
2: Okay, you have a PowerMate 16 500 generator And that's with new batteries. Is that correct?
5: Yeah, it's a 6500.
2: 6500, excuse me. And that number to call was 879-6618. Is that correct?
5: Yep.
2: All right. Thank you very much for calling in.
5: You bet. Thank you.
2: So, live here on Tradio for this Monday morning, we've had someone calling in looking for an engine stand. That number to call if you have one that you're looking to sell is 200-1400. We also had someone calling in with two 1550 16 car tires, 3/4 tread on those, asking $40 per tire. And they also had a DeWalt quarter impact driver and bits, asking $75 for that. That number to call was 406-408-0292 here on Tradio. Again, if you'd like to call in, buy, sell, rent, trade, or give away, all you have to do is call 406-265-7841, as we have another caller on the line before we go to break. Hello, you are live on Tradio.
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6: 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And leave a message if I don't get to you.
2: Understood. And what was that two sheets of half inch? What was that, sorry?
6: Particle board.
2: Particle board. All righty. Perfect. Thank you very much for calling in.
6: You betcha. Have a great day.
2: You as well. Take care. So, right here on Tradio, we're going to go ahead and take a quick break. Again, the number to buy, sell, rent, trade, or give away is 406-265-7841. We'll be back after this.
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8: Hello. My name is Ed Doney. I'm calling in to let people know that I have a fiddle that was made by a fiddle maker from the Great Falls area. His name was Dave Anderson. Since then, he's passed away. But I paid $1,800 for it, so that's what I'm asking for it. And I also have a Fender wood grain look. It's a maroon flat top.

0: I'm asking $150 for that. And I also have some other things, but I just wanted to leave my phone number, which is 406-353-9173. Thank you.
1: Thank you. So just to confirm, you have a fiddle made by one Dave Anderson, and you are asking $1,800 for that. And you also have a wood grain laptop that you're asking $150 for. Is that correct?
0: No, it's a flat top guitar.
1: Oh, a flat top guitar. My mistake.
0: Yes.
1: So that's a flat top guitar asking $150. Is that correct?
0: Yes.
1: And that number to call was 406-353-9173.
0: Yes.
1: Okay, perfect. Thank you very much for calling in.
0: Thank you. Bye.
1: Have a good one. So right here on Tradio for this Monday morning, we've had someone calling in looking for an engine stand. That number was 214-100. We also had someone calling in looking to sell two 1550 16 car tires. They're 3/4 tread, and they're asking $40 per tire. They were also looking to sell a DeWalt quarter impact driver with bits for $75. That number to call was 406-408-0292. We had someone calling in looking to sell a PowerMate 6500 generator with newly installed batteries. That number to call was 879-6618. The caller said that it can power basically your whole house, barring your dryer. Someone was calling in looking to sell a full set of wheels for a 2200 Colorado, 12x2x6 wooden boards. There were 10 of them available, 2 sheets of half-inch particle board, and rebar chains. That number to call was 763-227-4553. That caller stated that they were here in Haver. And finally, we had someone just barely calling in offering a fiddle made by one Dave Anderson, asking $1,800. They also have a wood grain flat top guitar they were asking $150 for. That number to call was 406-353-9173. Again, here on Tradio, your number one place to buy, sell, rent, trade, or give away live over the air. All you got to do is call 406-265-7841. And we do this every single weekday morning at 10:45. In terms of local sports in the area, looking a bit ahead, happening on Wednesday, Skylights Volleyball will be away at the University of Providence. On Thursday, Chinook and the Blue Ponies will be in Helena for cross country, and Chinook Volleyball will be away at Shodo. Friday kicks off the Butte Blocktoberfest tournament, as well as Chinook football playing at home at Chinook High School versus Harlem, and the Blue Ponies going to Lewistown to face off against Fergus. So we'll send it to break one more time here on Tradio. Again, the number that you need to buy, sell, rent, trade, or give away live over the air is 406-265-7841. We'll be back after this.
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5: 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The role focuses on delivering excellent customer service by identifying new customers' needs and recommending appropriate bank services. It also includes handling phone inquiries, assisting with account maintenance, and completing additional tasks assigned by the supervisor. Case Manager. 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Provide brief interventions, patient education, referrals, and maintain accurate records while helping patients stay engaged in treatment across medical, behavioral, and dental services. Cemetery District Manager. Cemetery District Manager oversees daily operations, record keeping, and long-term upkeep of the grounds. The role combines administrative duties with hands-on field work, including operating heavy equipment for burials and grounds maintenance. 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Wells. If you fall down yesterday, stand up today.
6: 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KOJM.

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0: now, an extended look at your Weather Command forecast. Today should be sunny with highs in the lower 80s, west winds 5 to 15 miles an hour, gusting up to around 30. Tonight should be partly cloudy, lows in the mid-40s, and west winds 5 to 15 miles an hour that gust up to around 30 in the evening. Tuesday should be mostly sunny, highs in the lower 70s, and northwest winds up to 10 miles an hour. Tuesday night should be mostly cloudy, lows in the lower 40s, and north winds up to 10 miles an hour. Wednesday should be mostly sunny, highs in the upper 60s, and northeast winds up to 5 miles an hour. Wednesday night through Thursday night should be partly cloudy, lows in the lower 40s, highs in the upper 60s. Friday should be mostly sunny, highs in the mid-70s. Friday night should be mostly cloudy, lows in the lower 40s. Finally, Saturday should be cooler, mostly cloudy with a 20% chance of rain.
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0: Welcome to Insight with New Media Broadcasters. I'm Joshua Weiss. Today, Colleen Pegar of the Hill County 4-H discusses National 4-H Week and what each day of the week will entail for the events that they'll be putting on.
1: So the 4-H's are part of the 4-H pledge, and they stand for Head, Heart, Hands, and Health, which is basically the four cornerstones of what 4-H is. We want to, educate youth and give them life skills, teach them about having passion about things, doing things with their hands, and then giving back to their community and making sure that their health is good as well. So the historic thing is, that it's been livestock projects, but really there's a lot of sewing, there's a lot of cooking and baking. There's also projects like leadership, citizenship,

0: So if you're looking to give back to your community and want to learn those types of roles, there's projects revolving around that. There's also robotics. There's a bunch of STEM type projects that you can get into. And so really 4-H is for everybody. And it's just kind of up to you what you want to do with it. So Monday, the National 4-H, they're sponsoring a Go Green initiative. And it's really, we want people to wear their green. And so if you wear your green, send us a picture either on the Extension Facebook page. We will enter you into a drawing for some MSU swag. On Tuesday, our Sunrise 4-H Club members, they're going to be at North 40 after school with the mascot, the Clover, and talking to people about joining 4-H. Wednesday, we're going to have an open house at the Hill County Library, starting at 4:30, going to 5:30. So come if you've got questions about any of the projects. We'll have 4-H members on hand to answer some of those questions, as well as myself, and to answer any of the enrollment type questions. Thursday is the National 4-H's Thankful Thursday, and we just want to show our appreciation for those volunteers and parents that give their time to the 4-H clubs and to the projects or to 4-H. We're always looking for more certified volunteers, so if you have a thought that you might want to help out some kids and have a passion for something that is involved in some of the projects, give us a shout out and we'll see if we can get you enrolled and let you help out with the kids. And then Friday is kind of an open house at the Extension office. We'll have some popcorn and some refreshments here, so just stop in for information and at any point next week, and we'll be happy to answer any questions.
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1: From ABC News, I'm Mike Dubusky. President Trump is headed to Nebraska today, rallying for Republicans on his latest campaign trail stop with less than a month to go before the midterm elections.
2: President Trump is expected to keep up this pace of campaigning over the next 29 days. Reminder of the math here, of course. Democrats need a net gain of 4 seats to take the Senate, just a net gain of 3 seats to take the House.
1: ABC's Mary Bruce. Trump heads to Texas to campaign for AG Ken Paxton later this week. Vice President J.D. Vance also out on the campaign trail. He's on his way to Alaska right now.
3: I think it's just a reality of the politics of the state. They obviously have the kind of weird ranked choice voting system that I don't fully understand. But, you know, I think that whether this was going to be a blue wave or a red wave year, you're going to have a competitive Senate race in Alaska.

And now, a recap of your local sports. Kicking off on Wednesday, the Skylights volleyball team are traveling to Great Falls to face the University of Providence. That game's taking place at 7 p.m. Then Thursday, Chinook cross country will be in Helena, and Chinook volleyball will be away at Shodo. Blue Pony cross country will also be in Helena doing a 7-on-7 at noon. Friday kicks off the Butte Blocktoberfest tournament. Harlem is traveling to Chinook High School to play at 7 p.m. that Friday night. And Haver High Blue Pony football is traveling to Lewistown to face Fergus at the same time. Meanwhile, the Skylights volleyball is playing at home versus Carroll College again at 7 p.m. Then on Saturday, the Butte Blocktoberfest tournament will continue, along with Chinook Cross Country at the Malta Invite and Chinook Volleyball fighting Conrad at home. The Skylights will be having their exhibition games in Malta, then the Blue Pony Cross Country team will be joining Chinook at that Malta Invite, kicking off at 10 a.m. The Lights football team will be away at Montana Tech, and Skylights Volleyball will be at home versus Rocky Mountain College, kicking off at 2 that Saturday. Montana State University Northern Rodeo had a stellar 2026 sporting season, sending

0: tack and let's finish the season strong.
1: This Friday and Saturday, October 9th and 10th, will be the last rodeo before the Lights and Skylights resume competition in spring. Montana State University Northern Athletics is now in full swing of year two in the expanded Frontier Conference. The biggest challenge in the new conference has been the distance and travel for the Lights and the Skylights. Longtime MSU Northern Athletic Director Christian Oberquell shared some details on these challenges during the sports season.
2: Football really didn't change our travel a whole lot. We were just going east instead of west. It was good for our football team to go east to see some different teams that were new to our conference. But I think the biggest thing is to travel to Omaha and to South Dakota and to North Dakota. You know, we're finding creative ways to get there. We've taken the train, we've flown, we've bused. So that's probably the biggest thing.
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7: Big changes are coming to Ezzy's on the west side of Havre. That location will be undergoing renovations for the next several weeks as Ezzy's works to make things even better for you. But don't worry, Ezzy's is still open. While the west side location is being renovated, stop by the Ezzy's location next to Dusher Capron Insurance, which will remain open. Same Ezzy's convenience, just a different stop for a little while. Ezzy's will help you get there.
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1: Welcome in to Montana at Noon on this lovely Monday, October 5th. It's your number one stop for North Central Montana local news, weather forecasts, funeral notices, and state news. Today's fun fact is the origin of the common zipper dates back as far as 1851. Now let's take a look at our Weather Command forecast for today. Today should be sunny with highs in the lower 80s, west winds 5 to 15 miles an hour, gusting up to around 30. Tonight should be partly cloudy, lows in the mid 40s, and west winds 5 to 15 miles an hour that gust up to around 30 in the evening. Tuesday should be mostly sunny, highs in the lower 70s, and northwest winds up to 10 miles an hour. Tuesday night should be mostly cloudy, lows in the lower 40s, and north winds up to 10 miles an hour. Wednesday should be mostly sunny, highs in the upper 60s, and northeast winds up to 5 miles.

0: miles an hour. Wednesday night through Thursday night should be partly cloudy, lows in the lower 40s, highs in the upper 60s. Friday should be mostly sunny, highs in the mid-70s. Friday night should be mostly cloudy, lows in the lower 40s. Finally, Saturday should be cooler, mostly cloudy with a 20% chance of rain. Coming up with local and state news, National 4-H Week and events to coincide with it here in Haver, awareness to get screened for breast cancer, and new leadership at the Montana Department of Transportation. We'll be back with more Montana at Noon after this.
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4: Hill County 4-H has activities planned every weekday this week in celebration of National 4-H Week. Hill County Montana State University Bozeman Ag Extension agent Colleen Pieger told new media broadcasters what they are doing tomorrow.
5: On Tuesday, our Sunrise 4-H Club members, they're going to be at North 40 after school with the mascot, the Clover, and talking to people about joining 4-H.
4: Keep listening to new media broadcasters for more about National 4-H Week. Breast cancer is the most common malignancy in women, as 1 in 8 will be affected in their lifetime. Dr. Thomas Reed, medical director at the Northern Montana Sletten Cancer Center, explains how breast cancer is detected.
6: Now, that breast cancer is typically, because we do screening, is typically early stage. And it can be in either breast. And most of the women, because we do screening, don't feel anything. Sometimes with more aggressive malignancies, they can show up, they can be felt between the screening, say between mammograms.
4: October is National Breast Cancer Awareness Month. Registration is now open for the 4th Annual Montana Ag Technology Innovation Summit, scheduled to take place in Bozeman on October 29th. The full-day event is a joint effort between the Montana Agricultural Business Association, the State Department of Agriculture, and Montana State University, serving as a major highlight of MSU's Celebrate Ag Week. Organizers say this year's summit will focus on bringing cutting-edge technology to the forefront of North America's agricultural economy. The packed agenda features educational seminars on artificial intelligence, the future of precision agriculture, and new investment opportunities. Attendees can expect discussions on everything from crop protection and modern ag equipment to virtual fencing. Montana Department of Agriculture Director Jillian Street notes that the collaboration and innovation sparked at the summit are crucial for fueling growth of the state's agricultural industries. To view the tentative agenda or to register, visit mtagbiz.org.
2: Montana State University Northern has been selected for approximately $2.5 million in federal funding over 5 years through the U.S. Department of Education's Strengthening Institutions Program. Northern's first-year award is a little over $457,000. The grant funds will be used to expand student support at Northern, strengthen academic and career pathways, and help more students successfully complete their degrees and transition into the workforce. SIP provides competitive grants to eligible universities to strengthen their institutional capacity to serve students. MSU Northern's SIP project, which runs through September 30, 2031, is designed to strengthen Northern's ability to support students throughout their college experience. From choosing an academic and career path to navigating degree requirements, staying on track toward graduation, and preparing for employment. Read more about the MSU Northern SIP grant on the local news section of our website, HighlineToday.com.
0: Montana has a new leader taking the helm at its Department of Transportation. Governor Greg Gianforte announced that current Deputy Director Larry Flynn will serve as the agency's new director. Flynn replaces outgoing Director Chris Dorrington to oversee one of Montana's largest state agencies, managing more than 2,000 employees and a $1 billion annual budget. Flynn is a graduate of Montana State University and brings more than three decades of public service experience to the position. He spent 16 years as the department's chief financial officer before stepping into the deputy director role last year. In a statement, Flynn said he is honored to lead the team and will focus on upgrading state roads and bridges, improving safety, and delivering high-quality consumer service. The Internal Revenue Service and its Security Summit partners are urging both tax professionals and everyday taxpayers to immediately strengthen their defenses against identity theft. Tax officials say that adding layers of protection is the best way to safeguard sensitive data from cybercriminals. They are highlighting three critical tools that everyone should use. First is multi-factor authentication. This requires multiple pieces of evidence, like a password and a security code, to log into an account. Under federal rules, all tax preparation firms, regardless of their size, must use this feature to protect customer data. Second, the IRS recommends getting an identity protection PIN. This six-digit number is known only to you and the IRS, and it stops fraudsters from filing fake tax returns in your name. You must opt in yourself on the IRS website, and you should never share this number with anyone except your trusted tax preparer. Finally, creating a secure account with the IRS helps prevent criminals from setting up an account in your name. For more tips on protecting your sensitive information, visit irs.gov. Governor Greg Gianforte and the Montana Chamber of Commerce are scheduled to host the third annual Big Sky Bright Future Economic Summit on Thursday, October 15th in Bozeman. This year's summit will focus on technology innovation in Montana. The summit will facilitate collaboration and impactful conversations about Montana's role in the technology industry, from national security, artificial intelligence in traditional industries such as precision agriculture, photonics, data centers, and online safety. Panelists include top executives and policymakers focused on innovative solutions and the forces shaping Montana's economy. Speakers include Congressman Troy Downing, Montana State University President Brock Testman, Montana State Senator Daniel Zolnikov, and representatives of the governor's cabinet. Changes could be coming to regional fishing rules. Commissioner Ian Wargo has proposed four amendments to the 2027-28 fishing regulations ahead of the October 14th Fish and Wildlife Commission meeting. On Little Bitterroot Lake, Wargo wants to keep the standard daily limit of 20 Kakani salmon. For the Hungry Horse Reservoir and the South Fork of the Flathead River, proposals would prohibit live or dead bait and move the catch-and-release bull trout season to mid-May. On the Flathead River, new rules would require single-point hooks and ban scented lures from December through mid-May. Finally, Flathead Lake regulations would see a major shift, dropping the daily lake trout limit from 100 down to just 20 fish. The public comment deadline for these amendments is October 9th. The commission will vote during its virtual Zoom meeting on October 14th at 8 a.m. We'll be back with more Montana at Noon after this.
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9: 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At some point in your life, you will have to say goodbye. When that time comes, let us help you by honoring that spot.

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1: Welcome back into Montana at Noon. There is a funeral notice for Martin L. Lee, who passed away at the age of 74. Memorial services will be held Saturday, October 10th, at the Haver Community Alliance Church. Now let's take one last look at our Weather Command forecast. Today should be sunny with highs in the lower 80s, west winds 5 to 15 miles an hour, gusting up to around 30. Tonight should be partly cloudy, lows in the mid-40s, and west winds 5 to 15 miles an hour that gust up to around 30 in the evening. Tuesday should be mostly sunny, highs in the lower 70s, and northwest winds up to 10 miles an hour. Tuesday night should be mostly cloudy, lows in the lower 40s, and north winds up to 10 miles an hour. Wednesday should be mostly sunny, highs in the upper 60s, and northeast winds up to 5 miles an hour. Wednesday night through Thursday night should be partly cloudy, lows in the lower 40s, highs in the upper 60s. Friday should be mostly sunny, highs in the mid-70s. Friday night should be mostly cloudy, lows in the lower 40s. Finally, Saturday should be cooler, mostly cloudy with a 20% chance of rain. That'll do it for our weather. Thank you very much for listening. 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
6: 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Just me, my sister, and my mom. 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
9: And now, an extended look at your Weather Command forecast. Today should be sunny with highs in the lower 80s, west winds 5 to 15 miles an hour, gusting up to around 30. Tonight should be partly cloudy, lows in the mid-40s, and west winds 5 to 15 miles an hour that gust up to around 30 in the evening. Tuesday should be mostly sunny, highs in the lower 70s, and northwest winds up to 10 miles an hour. Tuesday night should be mostly cloudy, lows in the lower 40s, and north winds up to 10 miles an hour. Wednesday should be mostly sunny, highs in the upper 60s, and northeast winds up to 5 miles an hour. Wednesday night through Thursday night should be partly cloudy, lows in the lower 40s, highs in the upper 60s. Friday should be mostly sunny, highs in the mid-70s. Friday night should be mostly cloudy, lows in the lower 40s. Finally, Saturday should be cooler, mostly cloudy with a 20% chance of rain.
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1: Hi, everybody. I'm Russell Nimitz. Well, the National Association of Wheat Growers says that stubbornly high production costs continue to squeeze our nation's farmers, with concerns mounting after more than a year of financial pressure. With more, here's our network's Rachel Gable.
2: NOG CEO Sam Kiefer said certainty around farm policy and trade and lowered input costs are all desperately needed by growers, especially after the farm bill was allowed to expire.
3: The $7 diesel is not sustainable. You cannot run a farm long-term, especially during harvest and planting season. It's unfortunate. And frankly, it's unnecessary. If we can iron out some of these geopolitical wrinkles, we should be able to bring down the cost of fuel, not just for farmers, but for the entire country. Input costs are unsustainable. Growers showing me input receipts last week, their fuel costs and their fertilizer costs from 2018 to now, and it's unfortunate. It really brings a tear to your eye.
2: 2018, he said, is when the last farm bill was written, and that farm bill was written based on data and information that was 3 or 4 years old at the time. All of this, of course, prior to the supply chain crunch of COVID. 100% increases in fuel and more than that in fertilizer, he said, is unsustainable.
3: We need Congress to come back after the midterms, roll up their sleeves, just like farmers do, solve problems, come together, and get this job done.
2: The good news, he said, is that U.S. wheat continues to be a highly sought-after product in the global marketplace from a quality standpoint, but more markets are needed. For the Western Ag Network, I'm Rachel Gable.
1: All right, thanks a lot, Rachel. Now, to that end, NOG, like others, is urging the confirmation of Nebraska farmer Greg Ibaugh as Undersecretary for Trade and Foreign Ag Affairs at USDA to continue to leverage MAP and FMD programs and to continue and create strong trade relationships around the world. Stay with us. We'll have more ag news right after this.
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1: 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National Beef, Tyson, and Cargill argue a Minnesota federal judge improperly shifted the burden of proof to packers when certifying the class. The companies are asking the Eighth Circuit Court of Appeals to overturn that decision. Now, the certified classes could potentially seek as much as $9 billion.

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0: Hi, everybody. I'm Russell Nemitz. Well, here on this Monday afternoon, as we take a look back at today's trade at the CME, it turned out to be kind of a rough go for live and feeder cattle futures, despite steady to higher cash cattle markets last week out of feedlot country. The culprit? Recent weakness in the boxed beef prices. Right now, October live cattle down 72 at 218.12, December live cattle down 87 at 222.20, and February live cattle down 82 at 222.32. Feeder cattle futures right now for October down 62 at an even 334, November down 55 at 330.60, and January feeders off $1.47 at 323.07. Again, recapping last week's cash cattle markets in the South, basically 226, which was $4 higher, and northern dress cattle last week was steady, 345 up to 350. Looking across our region, last week at Bighorn Basin Livestock Auction there in Warland, Wyoming, their first big feeder test of the fall run. 4 to 5 weight steers, 476 up to 542. 500 to 600 pound steers, 420 up to 496. 6 to 7 weights, 361 up to 431. 7 to 8 weights, 312 up to 362. And they even had some heavier steers, 8 to 900 pounders bring at 3.5.
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0: Well, last Thursday at the Newell Sheepyards in western South Dakota, we saw that feeder lamb market as much as 18 cents higher. 60 to 80 pound lambs, 330 up to 364, 80 to 100 pounders brought 281 up to 335. The ewe market, 95 up to a dollar and a dime, and replacement ewes topped at $400 a head. Wrapping things up with the commodities today, the wheat markets are trending higher following euro strength to kick off the week with a strong close needed to build momentum back from oversold conditions, with stronger dollars limiting any upside potential. But hey, as of right now, we do have some green in the wheat markets. March KC winter wheat up 6 at 754, May up 5.75 at 758.5. March Chicago wheat's up 7 at 703.5, the May up 6.75 at 710 and some change. Minneapolis spring wheat futures for March up 6.5 at 723.75, the May up 6.5 at 735.5. March corn right now is steady, 5.11. May corn also flat at 5.18.5. January soybeans up 8.75 at 13.03.25. The March bean contract up 8.5 at 13.13. For the Western Ag Network, I'm Russell Nemitz.
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3: Governor Greg Gianforte and the Montana Chamber of Commerce are scheduled to host the third annual Big Sky Bright Future Economic Summit on Thursday, October 15th in Bozeman. This year's summit will focus on technology innovation in Montana. The summit will facilitate collaboration and impactful conversations about Montana's role in the technology industry, from national security, artificial intelligence, and traditional industries such as precision agriculture. Photon panelists include top executives and policy on innovative solutions and the forcing Montana's economy. Speakers include Congressman Browning, Montana State University President Brock Testman, Montana State Senator Daniel Zolnikov, and representatives of the governor's cabinet. Montana has a new leader taking the helm at its Department of Transportation. Governor Greg Gianforte announced that current Deputy Director Larry Flynn will serve as the agency's new director. Flynn replaces outgoing Director Chris Dorrington to oversee one of Montana's largest state agencies, managing more than 2,000 employees and a $1 billion annual budget. Flynn is a graduate of Montana State University and brings more than 3 decades of public service experience to the position. He spent 16 years as the department's chief financial officer before stepping into the deputy director role last year. In a statement, Flynn said, he is honored to lead the team and will focus on upgrading state roads and bridges, improving safety, and delivering high-quality consumer service.
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5: From ABC News, Mike Dubusky. We're learning some new details about that alleged gang rape at Cornell University in 2024, including a phone call from around the time of the alleged incident. ABC News Chief Investigative Correspondent Aaron Katursky.
6: 3 weeks after her traumatic night at the Chi Phi House, a then Cornell student, now known as Jane Doe, called Matthew Ingalls, the friend who invited her to the fraternity that night, recording the entire conversation. She told him she spent time in the emergency room and in therapy because there's so much damage on my body and my brain. She said, if I wanted to take this somewhere, what y'all did would be classified as gang rape. You already knew when I came in, I was 10 shots deep. Ingalls responded with a different recollection.
5: Massachusetts has declared a state of emergency over heating oil prices, making more people eligible for state assistance. Governor Maura Healey says costs are elevated amid the war with Iran.
7: We've got to look to bring more energy in. I'm looking to do that. I'm trying to do that every single day. You know, it's Donald Trump who last year tried to kill energy supply to Massachusetts. He tried to turn off that wind farm that right now is powering a couple hundred thousand homes and businesses in Massachusetts. So we can't have that.
5: Pennsylvania is in the midst of a measles outbreak. Cases there now topping 1,000. Almost 200 people have been hospitalized. 5 have died. A Russian lab worker has reportedly died from the plague, ABC's Lama Hassan.
8: We just don't have the full picture from the Russians at the moment. But we do know that some of Russia's neighbors, they're taking this infection seriously. We know that so far as a precaution, the three neighboring countries, so that's Kazakhstan, Kyrgyzstan, as well as Uzbekistan, they've all stepped up their border controls. They say that they've put into place preventative measures that include sanitary quarantine control at checkpoints across the border.
5: The bubonic plague killed millions in the 1300s, but modern medicine has made it significantly less threatening. You're listening to ABC News.
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0: leading the House from 1999 in Pratt's role. What happened after that, however, is what most people remember about him. In 2016
1: case, his attorneys are questioning how evidence seized during raids on his homes 8 months ago was obtained. I'm Mike Dubusky, ABC News.
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0: hour, gusting up to around 30. Tonight should be partly cloudy, mostly cloudy, lows in the lower 40s, and north winds up to 10 miles an hour.
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shot to the top. I've been out of shape, taking out the box. I'm an astronaut. I blasted off the planet, rock that caused catastrophe, and it matters more because I had it. Now I had, I thought about wreaking havoc on an opposition. Kind of shocking, they want it static with precision. I'm automatic quarterback. I ain't talking second packet. Pack it up, I don't panic.

0: And now, an extended look at your Weather Command forecast. Today should be sunny with highs in the lower 80s, west winds 5 to 15 miles an hour, gusting up to around 30. Tonight should be partly cloudy, lows in the mid-40s, and west winds 5 to 15 miles an hour that gust up to around 30 in the evening. Tuesday should be mostly sunny, highs in the lower 70s, and northwest winds up to 10 miles an hour. Tuesday night should be mostly cloudy, lows in the lower 40s, and north winds up to 10 miles an hour. Wednesday should be mostly sunny, highs in the upper 60s, and northeast winds up to 5 miles an hour. Wednesday night through Thursday night should be partly cloudy, lows in the lower 40s, highs in the upper 60s. Friday should be mostly sunny, highs in the mid-70s. Friday night should be mostly cloudy, lows in the lower 40s. Finally, Saturday should be cooler, mostly cloudy with a 20% chance of rain.
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1: Montana State University Northern has been selected for approximately $2.5 million in federal funding over 5 years through the U.S. Department of Education's Strengthening Institutions Program. Northern's first-year award is a little over $457,000. 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SIP provides competitive grants to eligible universities to strengthen their institutional capacity to serve students. MSU Northern's SIP project, which runs through September 30, 2031, is designed to strengthen Northern's ability to support students throughout their college experience. From choosing an academic and career path to navigating degree requirements, staying on track toward graduation, and preparing for employment. 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
2: Changes could be coming to regional fishing rules. Commissioner Ian Wargo has proposed 4 amendments to the 2027-28 fishing regulations ahead of the October 14th Fish and Wildlife Commission meeting. On Little Bitterroot Lake, Wargo wants to keep the standard daily limit of 20 Kakani salmon. For the Hungry Horse Reservoir and the South Fork of the Flathead River, proposals would prohibit live or dead bait and move the catch-and-release bull trout season to mid-May. On the Flathead River, new rules would require single-point hooks and ban scented lures from December through mid-May. Finally, Flathead Lake regulations would see a major shift, dropping the daily lake trout limit from 100 down to just 20 fish. The public comment deadline for these amendments is October 9th. The commission will vote during its virtual Zoom meeting on October 14th at 8 a.m.
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4: From ABC News, I'm Mike Dabusky. The Supreme Court appeared divided today on a major climate change case. Attorneys from Exxon and Suncor have been arguing the city of Boulder, Colorado can't sue them for the negative effects of climate change, instead saying that should be in the purview of the federal government. Justice Brett Kavanaugh questioning one attorney.
5: There's a lot of constitutional theory being tossed around, but we have 4 precedents on point. Let me finish. Milwaukee 1, Milwaukee 2. Willett and AEP, which, as I read them together, make crystal clear that interstate air and water pollution are matters for federal law unless Congress specifically preserves state law.
4: President Trump is headed to Grand Isle, Nebraska today, rallying for incumbent Senator Pete Ricketts amid a close race with union leader and independent Dan Osborne. But ABC News chief White House correspondent Mary Bruce says Trump's presence could be a liability for some Republicans.
6: The president is urging voters to act like he's on the ballot, but it comes as he's facing record low approval numbers and with Americans feeling the economic fallout from the war with Iran. At the pump, gas now averaging $4.30 a gallon. Diesel at $6.30.
4: Speaking of oil prices, Maura Healey, the governor of Massachusetts, has declared a state of emergency over home heating costs, which she says are elevated due to the rising cost of oil.
7: We're taking action today to lower heating costs for people, to lower people's energy bills. It follows steps that I took last year and that I proposed in my energy legislation that I filed, that I do hope gets to my desk. But we're going to continue to look for offer every which way to help people in Massachusetts deal with really challenging federal headwinds.
4: And measles cases in Pennsylvania have now topped 1,000. You're listening to ABC News.
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0: 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It's a source of community involvement and even contributes to international understanding and cooperation through teen exchange programs throughout the world. This week and every week in 2026, we salute the 4-H.
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4: And now, an extended look at your Weather Command forecast. Today should be sunny with highs in the lower 80s, west winds 5 to 15 miles an hour, gusting up to around 30. Tonight should be partly cloudy, lows in the mid-40s, and west winds 5 to 15 miles an hour that gust up to around 30 in the evening. Tuesday should be mostly sunny, highs in the lower 70s, and northwest winds up to 10 miles an hour. Tuesday night should be mostly cloudy, lows in the lower 40s, and north winds up to 10 miles an hour. Wednesday should be mostly sunny, highs in the upper 60s, and northeast winds up to 5 miles an hour. Wednesday night through Thursday night should be partly cloudy, lows in the lower 40s, highs in the upper 60s. Friday should be mostly sunny, highs in the mid-70s. Friday night should be mostly cloudy, lows in the lower 40s. Finally, Saturday should be cooler, mostly cloudy with a 20% chance of rain.
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6: Montana State University Northern has been selected for approximately $2.5 million in federal funding over 5 years through the U.S. Department of Education's Strengthening Institutions Program. 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The grant funds will be used to expand student support at Northern, strengthen academic and career pathways, and help more students successfully complete their degrees and transition into the workforce. 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From choosing an academic and career path to navigating degree requirements, staying on track toward graduation, and preparing for employment. 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
1: Registration is now open for the 4th Annual Montana Ag Technology Innovation Summit, scheduled to take place in Bozeman on October 29th. The full-day event is a joint effort between the Montana Agricultural Business Association, the State Department of Agriculture, and Montana State.

0: State University serving as a major highlight of MSU's Celebrate Ag Week. Organizers say this year's summit will focus on bringing cutting-edge technology to the forefront of North America's agricultural economy. The packed agenda features educational seminars on artificial intelligence, the future of precision agriculture, and new investment opportunities. Attendees can expect discussions on everything from crop protection and modern ag equipment to virtual fencing. Montana Department of Agriculture Director Jillian Street notes that the collaboration and innovation sparked at the summit are crucial for fueling growth of the state's agricultural industries. To view the tentative agenda or to register, visit mtagbiz.org.
1: Montana has a new leader taking the helm at its Department of Transportation. Governor Greg Gianforte announced that current Deputy Director Larry Flynn will serve as the agency's new director. Flynn replaces outgoing Director Chris Dorrington to oversee one of Montana's largest state agencies, managing more than 2,000 employees and a $1 billion annual budget. Flynn is a graduate of Montana State University and brings more than three decades of public service experience to the position. He spent 16 years as the department's chief financial officer before stepping into the deputy director role last year. In a statement, Flynn said he is honored to lead the team and will focus on upgrading state roads and bridges, improving safety, and delivering high-quality consumer service. Governor Greg Gianforte and the Montana Chamber of Commerce are scheduled to host the third annual Big Sky, Bright Future Economic Summit on Thursday, October 15th in Bozeman. This year's summit will focus on technology innovation in Montana. The summit will facilitate collaboration and impactful conversations about Montana's role in the technology industry, from national security, artificial intelligence in traditional industries such as precision agriculture, photonics, data centers, and online safety. Panelists include top executives and policymakers focused on innovative solutions and the forces shaping Montana's economy. Speakers include Congressman Troy Downing, Montana State University President Brock Testman, Montana State Senator Daniel Zolnikov, and representatives of the governor's cabinet.
0: This has been a production of New Media Broadcasters.
2: From ABC News, I'm Lindsay Davis, anchor of Prime, streaming weeknights on ABC News Live. Life in prison without parole, that's the sentence a judge handed down today in the case of Caleb Flynn, the former pastor and American Idol contestant who'd been convicted of killing his wife, the judge speaking moments ago.
3: Your actions, Mr. Flynn, were abhorrent. The layers of deceit, manipulation, and cruelty that you have shown are quite honestly impossible to fathom.
2: Flynn apologizing to his wife's family and asking for forgiveness. President Trump is on his way to Nebraska right now to rally for Pete Ricketts, the incumbent Republican senator there. It's the latest campaign stop the president is making ahead of the midterms. And it comes as some Republicans worry the president's approval numbers could be a liability. The president responding today.
4: My poll numbers are great. And all you have to do is look at the crowds we're drawing. And every time I leave, that candidate will be losing. And by the time I leave, they're winning.
2: Trump will be in Texas later this week to campaign for state AG Ken Paxton. It will be his second stop there in the space of a week. Protesters are gathering right now at Cornell University as the school faces new scrutiny for how it handled an alleged case of gang rape in 2024. ABC News has now obtained a recording of a phone call made by Jane Doe after the alleged incident.
5: She said, if I wanted to take this somewhere, what y'all did would be classified as gang rape. You already knew when I came in, I was 10 shots deep. Ingalls responded with a different recollection.
6: You did tell me you were sober, by the way. You did. You said you hadn't been anywhere.
5: Jane Doe said she was 100% sure she told him she had been at a bar for a sorority event, and I never lie.
2: Aaron Katursky reporting. And the State Department, as well as the CDC, says it's actively monitoring a suspected case of pneumonic plague in Russia, which led to the death of a laboratory worker. Local health officials have launched anti-epidemic measures in southern Siberia, where that anti-plague research facility is located. You're listening to ABC News.
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12: Massachusetts has declared a state of emergency over heating oil prices, and Governor Healey says she's actively finding other sources of energy to help ease up on the high costs.
13: We've got to look to bring more energy in. I'm looking to do that. I'm trying to do that every single day. You know, it's Donald Trump who last year tried to kill energy supply to Massachusetts. He tried to turn off that wind farm that right now is powering a couple hundred thousand homes and businesses in Massachusetts. So we can't have that.
12: Governor Healey also signing an executive order that will make hundreds of thousands more customers eligible for home heating assistance and will eliminate charges and fees on electric bills for the winter months. Amid complaints about privacy violations and misuse by police officers, the debate over automated license plate readers is far from over. ABC's Jim Ryan is in Texas, where it's suddenly more difficult to gain access to information about the cameras.
14: More difficult and much more expensive. Local and state law enforcement agencies have begun to charge a fee for records on their Flock camera systems. The Texas Tribune quotes a privacy watchdog as saying that the Fort Worth suburb of North Richland Hills is demanding $2.3 million for information about the city's AI-powered Flock cameras.
12: And Pennsylvania health authorities say there are now over 1,000 confirmed cases of the measles. I'm Mike Dubusky, ABC News.
15: 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The most popular car color is white. About 30% of vehicles have bumper stickers. Only 1% are actually funny. Most drivers choose Rain-X wiper blades, the number one wiper blades in America. 0% of drivers listen to this station for the ads. So we'll just tell you one more time that Rain-X is the number one brand of wiper blades, and we'll be done. We're done.
0: Now here's a look at your Weather Command forecast. Tonight, mostly clear, lows in the mid-40s, west winds 5 to 15 miles per hour with gusts up to 30 later in the evening. Tomorrow, sunny, highs in the mid-70s, west winds up to 10 miles per hour. Tomorrow night, mostly cloudy, lows in the lower 40s and north winds up to 5 miles per hour. Wednesday, mostly sunny with highs in the upper 60s and northeast winds up to 10 miles per hour.
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Trio that's still perfect. Good morning, I'm Jay Reynolds. Niners, Vikings, Chiefs, all 4-0. Kansas City winning the matchups of 3-0 teams yesterday, beating the Raiders 30-27 using a solid run game. Kenneth Walker, 177 yards and two touchdowns. Adding Walker this season certainly has had an impact on the offense.

0: Now it's time for an extended look at your Weather Command forecast. Tonight, mostly clear, lows in the mid-40s, west winds 5 to 15 miles per hour with gusts up to 30 later in the evening. Tomorrow, sunny, highs in the mid-70s, west winds up to 10 miles per hour. Tomorrow night, mostly cloudy, lows in the lower 40s and north winds up to 5 miles per hour. Wednesday, mostly sunny with highs in the upper 60s and northeast winds up to 10 miles per hour. Wednesday night through Thursday night, partly cloudy, lows in the lower 40s and highs around 70. Friday, mostly sunny, highs in the upper 70s. Friday night, mostly cloudy, lows in the lower 40s. Saturday, breezy and much cooler, mostly cloudy with a 20% chance of rain and highs in the mid-50s. Saturday night, breezy, colder, mostly cloudy, and chance of rain and snow in the evening, then rain and snow likely after midnight.
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0: The Haverhill County Library invites the public to its Talk on Tuesday program. Every Tuesday from noon to 1 p.m., share your favorite book, a recent book you've read, or a story you'd like to tell. Lunch will not be provided, but visitors are free to bring their own. 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
1: Coming up this hour, updates on the National 4-H Week and what they have planned tomorrow, as well as an update on changes that could be coming to regional fishing rules.
2: Big changes are coming to Ezzy's on the west side of Havre. That location will be undergoing renovations for the next several weeks as Ezzy's works to make things even better for you. But don't worry, Ezzy's is still open. While the west side location is being renovated, stop by the Ezzy's location next to Doucher Capron Insurance, which will remain open. Same Ezzy's convenience, just a different stop for a little while. Ezzy's will help you get there.
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1: 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Hill County Montana State University Bozeman Ag Extension agent Colleen Pieger told new media broadcasters what they are doing tomorrow.
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1: 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Breast cancer is the most common malignancy in women, as 1 in 8 will be affected in their lifetime. Dr. Thomas Reed, medical director at the Northern Montana Sletten Cancer Center, explains how breast cancer is detected.
5: Now, that breast cancer is typically, because we do screening, is typically early stage. And it can be in either breast. And most of the women, because we do screening, don't feel anything. Sometimes it's more aggressive malignancies. They can show up. They can be felt between the screening, say between mammograms.
1: October is National Breast Cancer Awareness Month.
3: Montana State University Northern has been selected for approximately $2.5 million in federal funding over 5 years through the U.S. Department of Education's Strengthening Institutions Program. Northern's first-year award is a little over $457,000. The grant funds will be used to expand student support at Northern, strengthen academic and career pathways, and help more students successfully complete their degrees and transition into the workforce.
6: Changes could be coming to regional fishing rules. Commissioner Ian Wargo has proposed four amendments.

0: amendments to the 2027-28 fishing regulations ahead of the October 14th Fish and Wildlife Commission meeting. On Little Bitterroot Lake, Wargo wants to keep the standard daily limit of 20 Kakani salmon. For the Hungry Horse Reservoir and the South Fork of the Flathead River, proposals would prohibit live or dead bait and move the catch-and-release bull trout season to mid-May. On the Flathead River, new rules would require single-point hooks and ban scented lures from December through mid-May. Finally, Flathead Lake regulations would see a major shift, dropping the daily lake trout limit from 100 down to just 20 fish. The public comment deadline for these amendments is October 9th. The commission will vote during its virtual Zoom meeting on October 14th at 8 a.m. The Internal Revenue Service and its Security Summit partners are urging both tax professionals and everyday taxpayers to immediately strengthen their defenses against identity theft. Tax officials say that adding layers of protection is the best way to safeguard sensitive data from cybercriminals. They are highlighting three critical tools that everyone should use. First is multi-factor authentication. This requires multiple pieces of evidence, like a password and a security code, to log into an account. Under federal rules, all tax preparation firms, regardless of their size, must use this feature to protect customer data. Second, the IRS recommends getting an identity protection PIN. This six-digit number is known only to you and the IRS, and it stops fraudsters from filing fake tax returns in your name. You must opt in yourself on the IRS website, and you should never share this number with anyone except your trusted tax preparer. Finally, creating a secure account with the IRS helps prevent criminals from setting up an account in your name. For more tips on protecting your sensitive information, visit irs.gov.
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2: From ABC News, I'm Mike Dabusky. In an Ohio courtroom today, Caleb Flynn sentenced to life in prison without parole. He's the former pastor and one-time American Idol contestant convicted of murdering his wife while engaged in an affair with another woman. Flynn maintaining his innocence.
3: As I stand here before God, who is my ultimate judge, I am not lying. When I say I did not kill my wife, I will continue to fight for my innocence as long as the Lord allows me to, as I did not kill my wife.
2: The Supreme Court hearing a major climate change case today, ABC's Drevin Dwyer reports.
4: A lot of cities are saying their budgets are really been hit hard as the impacts from climate change, from global warming, start to impact their infrastructure and other elements in the city. We're talking about those hotter temperatures requiring some communities that didn't have air conditioners, say, in their public schools, now needing to add them. And so Boulder went to state court hoping to sue oil companies, which are driving global warming under public nuisance law to get those companies to chip in.
2: Lawyers for the oil companies have argued a city can't file a lawsuit because that's in the purview of the federal government. The CDC and the State Department are monitoring a suspected case of the plague, which killed a person who worked at a medical research facility in Russia. That country's infectious disease agency yesterday said the person was diagnosed with pneumonia of an unknown cause. President Trump weighing in today.
5: Well, we're looking at it very strongly. We just heard about it. And they call it pneumonia. And pneumonia, you know, years ago you could treat pneumonia easier. The microbes and the germs have gotten stronger disproportionately, but we'll help them.
2: Trump is campaigning in Nebraska ahead of the midterms. You're listening to ABC News.
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2: Protests are growing right now at Cornell over how the university handled an alleged case of gang rape in 2024. Jamie Clydman is a former sex crimes prosecutor in Manhattan and tells ABC News the Tompkins County District Attorney's Office should have taken action when seeing the statement that Jane Doe, the alleged victim, gave to police.
8: I don't know how a prosecutor can look at a six-page statement that was taken by the Cornell police without any indication as to whether they specialized in sexual assault, whether they had training to speak to victims, and based on that six-page statement, decide we're not going to go forward with any criminal charges.
2: The Pentagon has pulled more than a dozen bombers from a British airbase, which was at the center of a suspected terror plot last month. ABC's Louis Martinez says the move means more U.S. aircraft will need time to get to the Middle East.
9: It's going to be longer flight times for these strategic bombers in case they are needed again. B-1 bombers have been used. They've flown from their bases in Texas and from South Dakota to carry out missions inside the Middle East over the last year. But potentially, when you fly them out of Fairford, as happened on Sunday, what you end up with is a much longer flight distance, more multiple refuelings in order to get there and back.
2: Several people were arrested last week in connection with that incident, though all have since been released on bail. I'm Mike Dubusky, ABC News.
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1: Now here's a look at your Weather Command forecast. Tonight, mostly clear, lows in the mid-40s, west winds 5 to 15 miles per hour with gusts up to 30 later in the evening. Tomorrow, sunny, highs in the mid-70s, west winds up to 10 miles per hour. Tomorrow night, mostly cloudy, lows in the lower 40s and north winds up to 5 miles per hour. Wednesday, mostly sunny with highs in the upper 60s and northeast winds up to 10 miles per hour.
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0: Here are your area road conditions as reported by the Montana Department of Transportation for Monday, October 5th. Throughout the region, there are clear skies becoming mostly clear with no precipitation expected. Visibility up to 10 miles and winds coming from the west and northwest at 10 to 20 miles per hour. On U.S. Highway 2 in Havre, between mile markers 381.3 and 383.8, there is road repair and panel replacement on 1st Street from 9th Avenue West to 4th Avenue West. Also on U.S. Highway 2 from mile markers 375.8 to 376.4, there is construction being done on the side slopes and ditch of the highway. Watch for trucks and equipment. On secondary 236 between mile markers 82 and 89.5, there's paving operations being done. Expect travel delays and single lane traffic. And on US 191 between mile markers 86 and 88.5, there is construction on Fred Robinson and Armels Creek Bridge. For your Monday Road Report, I'm Evan Suarez reporting with New Media Broadcasters. Now it's time for an extended look at your Weather Command forecast. Tonight, mostly clear, lows in the mid-40s, west winds 5 to 15 miles per hour with gusts up to 30 later in the evening. Tomorrow, sunny, highs in the mid-70s, west winds up to 10 miles per hour. Tomorrow night, mostly cloudy, lows in the lower 40s and north winds up to 5 miles per hour. Wednesday, mostly sunny with highs in the upper 60s and northeast winds up to 10 miles per hour. Wednesday night through Thursday night, partly cloudy, lows in the lower 40s and highs around 70. Friday, mostly sunny, highs in the upper 70s. Friday night, mostly cloudy, lows in the lower 40s. Saturday, breezy and much cooler, mostly cloudy with a 20% chance of rain and highs in the mid-50s. Saturday night, breezy, colder, mostly cloudy, and chance of rain and snow in the evening, then rain and snow likely after midnight.
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1: Registration is now open for the 4th Annual Montana Ag Technology Innovation Summit, scheduled to take place in Bozeman on October 29th. The full-day event is a joint effort between the Montana Agricultural Business Association, the State Department of Agriculture, and Montana State University, serving as a major highlight of MSU's Celebrate Ag Week. Organizers say this year's summit will focus on bringing cutting-edge technology to the forefront of North America's agricultural economy. The packed agenda features educational seminars on artificial intelligence, the future of precision agriculture, and new investment opportunities. Attendees can expect discussions on everything from crop protection and modern ag equipment to virtual fencing. Montana Department of Agriculture Director Jillian Street notes that the collaboration and innovation sparked at the summit are crucial for fueling growth of the state's agricultural industries. To view the tentative agenda or to register, visit mtagbiz.org.
5: Montana has a new leader taking the helm at its Department of Transportation. Governor Greg Gianforte announced that current Deputy Director Larry Flynn will serve as the agency's new director. Flynn replaces outgoing Director Chris Dorrington to oversee one of Montana's largest state agencies, managing more than 2,000 employees and a $1 billion annual budget. Flynn is a graduate of Montana State University and brings more than 3 decades of public service experience to the position. He spent 16 years as the department's chief financial officer before stepping into the deputy director role last year. In a statement, Flynn said he is honored to lead the team and will focus on upgrading state roads and bridges, improving safety, and delivering high-quality consumer service. Governor Greg Gianforte and the Montana Chamber of Commerce are scheduled to host the third annual Big

0: Trump administration to crack down on what they call unfair foreign competition. Industry leaders say heavily subsidized sugar from overseas is being dumped onto the world market at prices below the cost of production, driving down U.S. sugar prices and hurting our domestic growers. With more, here's Samantha Parrott, Executive Director of the Snake River Sugar Beet Growers Association.
1: Countries like Brazil, India, Thailand, they heavily subsidize their growers. And so you have massive overproduction in those countries, and they take care of their consumers internally. And then any sugar they don't need, they dump it on the world market, and it's below their cost of production. This is predatory practices that they're using here. And that cheap sugar is finding its way on the U.S. market, and it is displacing our domestic sugar.
0: Now, U.S. industry leaders like Parrott want action before the end of the year and are pursuing both short-term and long-term solutions. Stay with us. We'll have more Ag News right after this.
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0: Agriculture isn't optional, and the future of livestock production isn't something we can take for granted. 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One industry, working together, a stronger future. 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Well, a coalition of farmers, a solar company, grant consultants, and agricultural and energy groups is suing the USDA, alleging that the agency illegally sought to limit solar projects' eligibility for grants and loan guarantees through changes to its Rural Energy for America program, then refused to pay grants to farmers who had started building solar arrays with its encouragement. Additionally, it challenges the agency's decision to require pending grant applicants to reapply under rules that haven't yet been issued. For the Western Ag Network, I'm Russell Nemitz.
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5: From ABC News Tech Trends. Just days after artificial intelligence leaders gathered at the White House committing to self-regulate the rapidly growing industry, President Trump now says he's creating a super intelligence force aimed at promoting American AI on the global stage and, in his words, protecting American lives and interests. DNI Director Jay Clayton will lead the group. Some changes coming to YouTube Shorts. The Google-owned company says it wants to prioritize original content as opposed to reposts of other people's work. It's unclear when the changes will be made to the vertical scrolling video platform. It comes months after YouTube introduced a feature that let creators modify other users' videos on the platform using artificial intelligence. And it's not the holiday shopping season yet, but Amazon is about to hold another Prime Day. 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

0: The national headquarters for the 4-H is the U.S. Department of Agriculture, and the state headquarters is found in each state's land-grant university. But Cooperative Extension 4-H staff members can be found in practically every one of the more than 3,000 counties in America.
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0: And now, a recap of your local sports. Kicking off on Wednesday, the Skylights volleyball team are traveling to Great Falls to face the University of Providence. That game's taking place at 7 p.m. Then Thursday, Chinook cross country will be in Helena, and Chinook volleyball will be away at Shodo. Blue Pony cross country will also be in Helena doing a 7-on-7 at noon. Friday kicks off the Butte Blocktoberfest tournament. Harlem is traveling to Chinook High School to play at 7 p.m. that Friday night. And Havre High Blue Pony football is traveling to Lewistown to face Fergus at the same time. Meanwhile, the Skylights volleyball is playing at home versus Carroll College again at 7 p.m. Then on Saturday, the Butte Blocktoberfest tournament will continue, along with Chinook Cross Country at the Malta Invite and Chinook Volleyball fighting Conrad at home. The Skylights will be having their exhibition games in Malta, then the Blue Pony Cross Country team will be joining Chinook at that Malta Invite, kicking off at 10 a.m. The Lights football team will be away at Montana Tech, and Skylights volleyball will be at home versus Rocky Mountain College, kicking off at 2 that Saturday. Montana State University Northern Rodeo had a stellar 2026 sporting season, sending multiple athletes to the College National Finals Rodeo. However, the start to the 2026 fall season has been a struggle. Now, with one rodeo remaining and the team improving both individually and as a whole, Coach Doug Kellenberger shared his message heading into Dickinson State University for the last fall competition.
1: You know, I think what our message is a little bit more of an eye of a tiger, a little bit more... We got to get after it. We got to, you know, go for broke when we get there. I've seen kids be a little timid and not go ahead and just attack. So our mode the next couple weeks is really pick it up, really attack, and let's finish the season strong.
0: This Friday and Saturday, October 9th and 10th, will be the last rodeo before the

0: In spring, Montana State University Northern Athletics is now in full swing of year two in the expanded Frontier Conference. The biggest challenge in the new conference has been the distance and travel for the Lights in the Skylights. Longtime MSU Northern Athletic Director Christian Oberquell shared some details on these challenges during the sports season.
1: Football really didn't change our travel a whole lot. We were just going east instead of west. It was good for our football team to go east to see some different teams that were new to our conference. But I think the biggest thing is to travel to Omaha and to South Dakota and to North Dakota. You know, we're finding creative ways to get there. We've taken the train, we've flown, we've bused. So that's probably the biggest thing.
0: That's been your sports recap with New Media Broadcasters.
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4: There's a trio that's still perfect. Good morning, I'm Jay Reynolds. Niners, Vikings, Chiefs, all 4-0. Kansas City winning the matchups of 3-0 teams yesterday, beating the Raiders 30-27 using a solid run game. Kenneth Walker, 177 yards and two touchdowns. Adding Walker this season certainly has had an impact on the offense, ESPN analyst Herm Edwards.
5: Now they can be a play-action team. Patrick Mahomes said, I can give it to the runner. I can throw it to Kelsey now. Guys are wide open because you have to stop the run of the Kansas City Chiefs. So defensively, you got to put eight guys in the box. Well, you put eight guys in the box, guess what? We'll play action passion. We'll throw the ball on you. It's a wonderful combination of how they're playing offense.
4: Chiefs do lose wide receiver Tyquan Thornton to a dislocated ankle. Kansas City's been in touch with Tyreek Hill. Chiefs are 4-0. So are the Niners. They pull away in the second half and beat Denver 24-14. Vikings beat the Dolphins for their ninth straight win overall. Like the Raiders, the Bills have their first loss. Patriots rally for a 29-26 win. Teams still looking for their first win. Tampa Bay losing to the Packers. Bucks are 0-4 for the first time since 2013. Dolphins, Chargers, Texans, Titans also dropped to 0-4 with losses yesterday. Tennessee losing to the Ravens, who see Lamar Jackson leave with an ankle injury. Panthers beat Detroit in the Sunday night game, 32-26. Bryce Young, 329 yards and a pair of touchdowns. Detroit allowing at least 30 points for the third time in 4 weeks. Rams rally to beat the Eagles. Jaguars by 5 over the Bengals. Giants defense holds on the game's final play. New York with a pick 6 to seal a win over the Cardinals. Bears beat the Jets, although the Jets do pick off a pass. They snap a 20-game streak without an interception. Baseball, Brewers walk off the Padres on a Jackson Churio two-run single. Milwaukee's taking the first two. Braves beat the Dodgers. That series is tied at 1. American League continues tonight. WNBA, Valkyries, an 11-point win over the Aces. Take the opener of that series. Dream a win in Game 1. They beat the Liberty by 10.
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1: 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Breast cancer is the most common malignancy in women, as 1 in 8 will be affected in their lifetime. Dr. Thomas Reed, medical director at the Northern Montana Sletten Cancer Center, explains how breast cancer is detected.
5: Now, that breast cancer is typically, because we do screening, is typically early stage. And it can be in either breast. And most of the women, because we do screening, don't feel anything. Sometimes it's more aggressive malignancies. They can show up, they can be felt between the screening, say between mammograms.
1: October is National Breast Cancer Awareness Month.
2: Montana State University Northern has been selected for approximately $2.5 million in federal funding over 5 years through the U.S. Department of Education's Strengthening Institutions Program. Northern's first-year award is a little over $457,000. The grant funds will be used to expand student support at Northern, strengthen academic and career pathways, and help more students successfully complete their degrees and transition into the workforce.
6: Changes could be coming to regional fishing rules. Commissioner Ian Wargo has proposed 4 amendments to the 2027-28 fishing regulations ahead of the October 14th Fish and Wildlife Commission meeting. On Little Bitterroot Lake, Wargo wants to keep the standard daily limit of 20 Kakani salmon. For the Hungry Horse Reservoir and the South Fork of the Flathead River, proposals would prohibit live or dead bait and move the catch-and-release bull trout season to mid-May. On the Flathead River, new rules would require single-point hooks and ban scented lures from December through mid-May. Finally, Flathead Lake regulations would see a major shift, dropping the daily lake trout limit from 100 down to just 20 fish. The public comment deadline for these amendments is October 9th. The commission will vote during its virtual Zoom meeting on October 14th at 8 a.m. The Internal Revenue Service and its Security Summit partners are urging both tax professionals and everyday taxpayers to immediately strengthen their defenses against identity theft. Tax officials say that adding layers of protection is the best way to safeguard sensitive data from cybercriminals. They are highlighting 3 critical tools that everyone should use. First is multi-factor authentication. This requires multiple pieces of evidence, like a password and a security code, to log into an account. Under federal rules, all tax preparation firms, regardless of their size, must use this feature to protect customer data. Second, the IRS recommends getting an identity protection PIN. This 6-digit number is known only to you and the IRS, and it stops fraudsters from filing fake tax returns in your name. You must opt in yourself on the IRS.